0: Classic Hits, Cruise 1323 with Huggy. Now, I don't want to speak ill of the very famous Purple Prince, but he didn't really do his research. That's not what it sounds like when doves cry. That's what it sounds like. Doesn't go dun, dun, dun, dun, dun, dun, dun, dun. It goes, that's them crying. Coming up in a tick, we'll play some John Lennon for you, and then the song by a pretty heavy rock band who really toned it down and ended up with their big, big power ballad that became their most successful hit ever.
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0: Classic Hits Cruise 1323 on air and iHeartRadio. It's 15 degrees in town. We've got the news update for you in a moment. We'll get the latest in sport. And then coming up next hour, a rock and roll Hall of Famer start limbering up to do the Nutbush City Limits. And straight after the news, two superstars team up for one massive hit.
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14: Hi there, I'm Alana Riley. The Sydney Swans are still yet to decide whether to stand down the players who've been questioned by police over an alleged sexual assault in Melbourne. Several Swans players have driven home from Melbourne to Sydney to avoid a media ambush at the airport after the alleged incident early yesterday morning. Club coach Dean Cox breaking his silence today.
15: Yeah, obviously extremely disappointed with what's happened and understand the questions and we'll update as we gather more information.
14: Overseas, a person's been arrested in New York after allegedly stabbing a young Aussie tourist at a McDonald's there. The 19-year-old has been rushed to hospital, reportedly fighting for life after what police say was an unprovoked attack. To Queensland, two people have been charged with murder more than 4 years after a 46-year-old man went missing from Beenleigh, south of Brisbane. Police allegedly found human remains during the search of a property in Logan yesterday. The accused are due in court today. And locals are gathering at services around the country this morning to commemorate Vietnam Veterans Day, today marking 60 years since the Battle of Long Tan. Aaron Hassel from the RSL says it commemorates the more than 60,000 Australians who served.
16: But more importantly, those 523 young Australians who never came home and the in excess of 3,000 who were wounded or injured during their time in Vietnam.
14: Your sport check in a sec.
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14: First to the AFL, Marcus Bontempelli is likely to miss this weekend's final home and away game against the D's on Saturday. The Bulldogs are keen to rest him as he struggles with an Achilles injury to make sure he's right for the wildcard round. And in the NRL, the search for Queensland's next coach has hit a snag, with league greats Cameron Smith and Kevin Walters both ruling themselves out. They were two of the leading candidates to take over the Maroons' top job after Billy Slater announced he's stepping back.
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18: 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Partly cloudy for Thursday 17 and a possible shower 16 on Friday. 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
0: Start limbering up. You and I are going to do the Nutbush City Limits in the next 30 minutes. And straight after Billy Joel, we've got a singer who's currently putting on his flared trousers, his satin shirt, and his hair dry to blow back those blonde locks for his big one-hit wonder from the 70s. However, we'll kick off the hour with two superstars teaming up together. David Bowie, who sadly we will never ever get to see live again, and Queen, who have been touring over the years with Adam Lambert as their lead singer. But will we see them play live again soon?
19: There's nothing on the books with Queen. We've never had the conversation saying we're done, but there's nothing actually planned right now. It's sort of up to them, you know? They're the boss. I'm the guest. If they call me and say, hey, we want to tour again, I'll say, yeah, I'm sure. I'd love to.
0: Fantastic. Let's hope that happens. Here is Under Pressure on Cruise 1323.

0: 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We love the 70s, when no one ever said,
1: "Whoops, sorry, that was a bum dial."
0: And the music sounded like this. 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

0: Adelaide's Classic Hits Cruise 1323 with the Nutbush coming up in the next 15 minutes. If you've forgotten how to do it, let's summarise the steps with my favourite farmer from the Pilbara in WA.
1: So first off, folks, as slippers, start with your right leg and you've got to go two steps to the right. 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
0: Yep.
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0: Yep.
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0: Yep.
1: Right foot kick, left foot kick. Then it's jump, cross your feet and turn 90 degrees. And then it starts all over again.

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0: Classic Hits Cruise 1323 with Huggy on your Tuesday morning. We've got the news update for you at 11 o'clock. We'll find out the very latest on the situation with the Sydney Swans from Melbourne over the weekend. Play some ABBA to kick off next hour, and then the band that I remember seeing live at Peter Lehman Wines in the Barossa at the end of January. Now, if you want to go to a fantastic festival yourself, there is one coming up on Glenelg Beach on November 15. 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
12: Hi there, I'm Alana Riley. Victoria Police confirm no arrests have been made and no formal interviews have taken place amid an alleged sexual assault investigation that's engulfed the Sydney Swans. It follows reports four Swans players had spoken to officers after an alleged incident in Melbourne. Sydney captain Callum Mills keeping it short while arriving at the club's HQ this morning.
13: I'm not going to comment once everything's sort of sorted and facts are being understood, then we can comment, but till now we can't make any comments.
12: The federal government says law and order is their main solution to the nation's tobacco wars rather than just cutting the taxes. One Nation says it will slash the tobacco excise by 75% if they get into power, which would drop the price of a packet of smokes to just $21 and potentially end the black market trade. But Treasurer Jim Chalmers tells the ABC they're confident police can handle it.
14: For the government, our primary focus has been on providing hundreds of millions of dollars in extra resources for the police and other authorities to crack down on this big problem.
12: More than 4 years after a 46-year-old man went missing from southeast Queensland, human remains have allegedly been found at a property in Logan. Two people have been charged with murder. And in the entertainment world, tributes continue pouring in for late actress Hayden Panettiere, with the coroner confirming the 36-year-old's death showed no signs of trauma or foul play.
2: Meals on Wheels have been delivering millions of delicious meals to South Australians for over 70 years, with no plans to slow down now. Meals on Wheels. 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
12: In sport, and first looking at AFL, Carlton has locked in its new head coach. The Blues confirm caretaker Josh Fraser will keep the top job from next year and beyond. The Rugby League State of Origin is heading to New Zealand. For the first time ever, the Maroons and Blues will battle across the ditch, with Game 2 of next year's series confirmed to be held in Auckland. And in cricket, there are growing calls for Manus Labuschagne to be dropped for the second cricket test against Bangladesh, which starts in Mackay in Queensland on Saturday.
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15: 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Partly cloudy for Thursday 17 and a possible shower 16 on Friday. 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
0: Hey Adelaide, Huggy on your Tuesday morning. Before the news, I mentioned remembering a fantastic show that I saw out at the Barossa at the end of January. That act is coming up straight after ABBA kick off this hour. And the third great song I'm going to play for you is one that readers might be across if you've read Love for Lydia by English author H.E. Bates, because the third song this hour, totally inspired by that novel on Cruise 1323.

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Classic Hits Cruise 1323 welcomes the Red Hot Summer Tour to Glenelg Beach on November 15. Here's the headline act. Australian call back together. 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

0: What a beautiful song. Stevie Nicks with a little help from Eagle Don Henley at Classic Hits Cruise 1323. There's Leather and Lace. AFL Finals not far away now. And coming up next, we're going to play the massive disco hit that 4 and 20 thought would make a great advertisement to sell pies at the footy.
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11: Hi there, I'm Alana Riley. Investigations continue into an alleged sexual assault in Melbourne that's embroiled the Sydney Swans AFL club. 4 players reportedly spoke to officers regarding the alleged incident at a Melbourne hotel early yesterday. Victoria Police now confirm no one has been arrested and no formal interviews have occurred as they piece together exactly what happened. Sydney coach Dean Cox was this morning questioned over whether any players linked will be sanctioned.
12: We're working our way through everything with the AFL and the relevant parties and we'll update when we get more information.
13: Have you spoken to the players at all yet about it?
12: We'll speak as the day unfolds.
11: Greens leader Larissa Waters has accused Pauline Hanson of bowing to big tobacco through her calls to slash the cigarette tax by 75%. One Nation says this would put a big dent in the black market. Making other headlines, locals have gathered at ceremonies around the country today to commemorate Vietnam Veterans Day. 2026 marks 60 years since the Battle of Long Tan. In Queensland, 2 people have been charged with murder more than 4 years after a 46-year-old man went missing from Beenleigh, south of Brisbane. And new research published in The Lancet predicts more than 2.6 million Aussies will be living with cancer by 2050. That's an increase of around 1 million compared to today. And while experts say survival rates are improving, they warn the growing number of patients will put additional strain on our health system.
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11: In sport, the search for Carlton's new head coach is officially over. The Blues confirming current caretaker coach Josh Fraser has been handed the top job for 2027 and beyond. In league, New Zealand will soon host its first State of Origin match. The NRL confirms game two of next year's series between Queensland and New South Wales will be played in Auckland. And LIV Golf will wrap up its season early after cancelling next week's team championship. The final event was due to take place in Michigan.
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15: 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Partly cloudy for Thursday 17 and a possible shower 16 on Friday. 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
21: Showers increasing, 19 the forecast top today. It's currently 17 degrees. I'm Monique Crichton with the 1 o'clock update. Victoria Police have confirmed no arrests have been made and no formal interviews have taken place amid an alleged sexual assault investigation engulfing the Sydney Swans. It follows reports four players had spoken to officers after an alleged incident in Melbourne. Sydney skipper Callum Mills refusing to weigh in, arriving at the club's HQ today.
22: I'm not going to comment once everything's sort of sorted and tracks have
1: being understood, then we can comment. But till now, we can't make any comments.
21: It seems plenty of South Aussies are making the most of being able to get help for UTIs from their local pharmacy. The state government says there were close to 14,500 consultations within the first 2 years of the scheme. A lucky escape for the driver of a vehicle that crashed into a creek at Montacute. Police say the 21-year-old had tried to avoid a roo on the road, braking and skidding before veering off Montacute Road. The Air Force will take to the skies for Vietnam Veterans Day. There'll be a flypast in support of commemorations at the Torrens Parade Ground around 2:30 this afternoon. And the US coroner has found no sign of trauma in a prelim autopsy on actress Hayden Panettiere. The 36-year-old was found in cardiac arrest by first responders and couldn't be saved. Her cause of death yet to be determined.
3: Cruise 1323 Sport.
21: Josh Fraser says he's incredibly honoured after being appointed head coach of Carlton. The 44-year-old has been handed the reins after guiding the Blues to 10 wins from 13 games since taking over as interim coach back in May. He says becoming a senior coach is a dream come true.
22: The responsibility and privilege of coaching this football club is not lost on me. I'm extremely grateful to have been put through a thorough process and ultimately be successful in being the next Carlton Football Club coach.
21: Another footy retirement's looming. Gold Coast Nick Holman calling time on his 11-year career after Thursday's match with the Saints at Marvel. Aussie selectors have swung the axe following the humiliating defeat to Bangladesh in the first test in Darwin. Jake Weatherall dropped from the team. Fellow opener Matt Renshaw called up. The second test gets underway in Mackay on Saturday.
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21: Showers increasing today with a top of 19. Showers easing tomorrow and 18. Then just a shower to Thursday and 17. It's currently 17 degrees and our new iHeart app has had a major facelift. 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
25: 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Good afternoon. We are in show mode again this afternoon. If you don't want to experience show mode for the Royal Adelaide Show starting September 5, listen out for the code word this afternoon. 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Coming up musically, a song whose video was almost like a mini movie. The star lineup, just amazing. I'll remind you about that soon. 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

Through Ross Trevor and Apple Park Classic Hits, Cruise 1323, Michael Jackson from the Dangerous album. That was single number two, Remember the Time, which ended up being a mini movie video-wise. Refresh yourself on YouTube if you get a chance this afternoon. You had Eddie Murphy as the Pharaoh, Iman the model as Queen Nefertiti, Magic Johnson in there for good looks, and then Michael turns up as this royal wizard that gets chased all over the court by Eddie Murphy's guards, and then turns into a golden pillar of sand and disappears. Remarkable technology for 1992. Bit over the top, but then again, Michael always was in his music. And speaking of Iman, connected with this man from Scary Monsters, it's David Bowie from 1980 on Cruise.

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0: Adelaide's Classic Hits, Cruise 1323 on air and on iHeart. It's Bilko, Phil Collins. Something happened on the way to heaven. He was a death store only a few months back, but I think on the way there, the big fella said, you got more to give your family and the public. So just keep on going. As we do, maybe going more for your music into something different. You'll love this. And this is happening Thursday night at Lucio's on the Marino. The Flying Sambucas are turning up to do the music of Benny and Bjorn. They're doing a whole ABBA thing in a whole original storytelling mode. If you love your ABBA music, and I haven't seen ABBA the movies, the musical, for about, what, 2 or 3 years? I'm due for a bit of ABBA. Lucio's Thursday night. 7 o'clock for 8 o'clock start. It's the ABBA Gold Show done by the Flying Sambucas. I hope they do it justice. Head along and let me know.
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0: Adelaide's Classic Hits, Cruise 1323. Christian O'Connell for the drive home from 5, Sports Day from 6. Key Swans players still talking to police about that Melbourne hotel incident Monday morning. And Zach Bailey from Brisbane. Are the Crows going to get hold of him for season 2027? More of that in Sports Day tonight. And you know, as mentioned, Michael Jackson had a very expensive video of the whole star cameo lineup thing. Well, another famous musician in the same ilk as Michael did the same thing with a video that blew everything away in an album that did just as well. That's coming up.
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9: Adelaide's Cruise 1323.
2: now is increasing 19. The top today, it's currently 17 degrees. I'm Monique Crichton with the 2 o'clock update. The Prime Minister says new gambling reforms will help to better protect those at most risk of gambling harm. Labor's reforms will pass Parliament after a deal was reached with the Coalition. Anthony Albanese telling Parliament the legislation includes a range of measures, including restricting the number of betting ads on radio and TV.
16: It will protect vulnerable or addicted gamblers with strengthened measures, prohibiting direct marketing of inducements to people at risk of gambling harm, extending to 90 days the ban on direct marketing for people exiting BetStop.
2: Authorities have successfully traced the Origin Energy cyber hack to the Philippines. The hack exposed the personal data of close to a million of us. It's been tracked to a former employee of a call centre in Manila. Origin Energy says the breach is part of an ongoing criminal investigation. The Sydney Swans still haven't made a call on whether any of the players involved in sexual assault allegations will be stood down or otherwise sanctioned. Victorian police confirmed they're still investigating an incident reported at a Melbourne hotel after the Swans match on Sunday night, but say no players have been formally interviewed. Team captain Callum Mills rushed by media as he arrived at Club HQ this morning.
17: Can't comment on it. We don't know the facts. It's as simple as that. Sorry, guys. Thank you very much.
18: Have you spoken to any of the boys involved?
17: I can't comment.
2: We've now got a five-year plan to implement the recommendations from the Royal Commission into Family and Domestic Violence. The state government says action's being taken on 12 items and work is underway on another 25. It's already got its own portfolio, while Labor's this week introducing reforms to limit deliveries of online alcohol orders. Police say they've reported a P-plater for drink driving after a crash in Glenunga. Emergency crews were called to Bevington Road just before midnight after a car slammed into a parked car. The driver fled the scene, but police tracked down the 28-year-old who allegedly blew 0.122 when breath tested. And there's talk Aussie actress Margot Robbie could be the female lead in Pirates of the Caribbean 6. And Johnny Depp could be back as Jack Sparrow in the movie, which is reportedly set to involve the character's son.
19: Cruise 1323 Sport.
2: Jacob Van Ruin will be aiming to keep his season alive when he fronts the AFL Tribunal tonight. The Demon is appealing a three-match ban for a hit on Port Adelaide's Alir Alir at the weekend. State of Origin is heading across the Tasman for the first time. It's been confirmed Game 2 of the Men's Origin Series will be played at Auckland's Eden Park on June 16 next year. And Alex de Minaur has advanced to the next round of the Cincinnati Masters after a straight sets win over Britain's Arthur Ferry.
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2: Showers increasing today, 19. The top showers easing tomorrow with 18, then a shower or two Thursday and 17. It's currently 17 degrees and our new iHeart app has had a major facelift. 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
0: Cruise 1323. We've been saying this all week and why not? Don't get showmo. Head to the Royal Adelaide Show starting September 5. Another code word on the way soon. When you hear that word, text 0475 031043. Family Pass could be coming your way. And an album that was so big, one of the songs was actually nabbed for a massive movie. In fact, the song became bigger than the album itself and caused a whole big change. That story coming up, Classic Hits, Cruise 1323.

Through Hindmarsh and Kidman Park, classic hits, Cruise 1323. That's Roland and Kurt making up Tears for Fears. I remember reading back in the day, they came from Bath in the UK, but I originally read the story as they met as teenagers in a bath. I thought, what was going down at that place? And then I realised my mistake. Don't you love CEOs that do a bit to help people? Mawson Lake's a great story about a CEO helping out a lady. That coming up real soon. The Turtles right now from the Boat That Rocks soundtrack. Do you remember Eleanor? Gee, you swell. On Cruise.

0: What a video, what a song, Lionel Richie, classic hits, Cruise 1323, it's Bilko on air and on iHeart this afternoon. Have a look at the video, another one you should check out on YouTube. See some cameos in there, Rodney Dangerfield, the comedian, Cheech Marin from Cheech and Chong fame, and the dancer that would become Lionel's second wife, Diane Alexander, in a bit of a reminiscent sketch to Marilyn Monroe's seven-year itch where the dress drifts up. Need I say more? Can I just say, I love CEOs who get impressed by battlers. Now, Lola's had a Zumba school there at Mawson Lake School for a while. The debtors and setters had to raise the rent, so she thought, what am I going to do here? Do I add $20 per class? In walks a CEO, all right, with his wife. She loves the classes, and he says, I'm going to cover the added rental out of my pocket. So she continues with the same amount of money for her class people who struggle. And another great business just keeps on going, doing her thing. Zumba by Lola being saved. So, Lola, congratulations. And love to know who the big cheese was that did that, because that's worthy of praise. Hope he gets back to this guy.
1: Did you know ad breaks have no natural predators in the wild? Cruise 1323. Easy.

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0: Gretchen O'Connell for the drive home from 5, Sports Day from 6. This is Adelaide's Classic Hits, Cruise 1323. What has been going down with Australian cricket after the Darwin disaster? More of that in Sports Day tonight. You might notice Friday night, Carrick Hill doing the antique thing at the Pavilion. If you want to go and have a look at some of the antique fairs you may want to add to your house, or maybe you want to add to the Carrick Hill character, head out there on Friday, see what that's all about. Musically, a song that really comes down to just missing your mum. It's one of those big songs we all know and love. In fact, if you have head along to a pub choir recently, you probably would have done it.
1: Here's a question. Who do you talk footy with? Not just the scores and ladders, I mean really talk footy. Breaking it down. The stuff that happens on the field that nobody else sees, the controversial call, the kid who came from absolutely nowhere, or the moment that made you stand up in your lounge room at 11 o'clock on a Friday night. Well, that's exactly what we're doing at Footy and Friends, the podcast where me, Dylan Buckley, Brett Dilidio and Mickey Barlow get together twice a week and just go for it. Three blokes who have played the game, all at different levels. 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Brett's consistently angry, Mick's very prepared, and I'm somewhere in the middle trying to hold it all together. 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
11: 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Roadworks to east of Braid, Newman, Clark Terrace, Seaton. Unley Road at Unley, North South Motorway in Hindmarsh, Railway Terrace, Mile End South, Wamba Road, Penfield, Cross Road, Plimpton and Crittenden Road at Findon as well. 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
15: Showers increasing, 19 the top today. It's currently 18 degrees. I'm Monique Crichton with the 3 o'clock update. Well, the Greens aren't too happy with Labor's gambling reforms, calling it a dirty deal. The reforms will pass Parliament after a deal was reached with the Coalition, which will restrict the number of betting ads on radio and TV, with a register to allow Aussies to opt out of gambling ads on digital platforms. Greens Senator Sarah Hanson-Young says the Coalition has rolled over.
16: Angus Taylor is a weak leader. What this has shown, this is a guy who talks a big game, but the Prime Minister tickled his tummy and he rolled over like Toto the dog.
15: That's thanks to the ABC. Investigators have been looking into a suspicious fire in Para Hills. Crews were called to a shopping centre on Wilkinson Road just before 3 this morning. Well, none of the Swans players embroiled in a sexual assault investigation have turned up to training. While Victorian police have confirmed they have spoken to players, none have been formally interviewed. Coach Dean Cox promising updates when the situation is more clear. The ATO reckons checking for lost super could be the most rewarding 5 minutes of your life. It's urging workers to ensure contact details are up to date in case inactive accounts end up with them. More than $1 billion was returned last year. And the newest addition to the royal family now has a name. Princess Eugenie has named her daughter Adelaide Elizabeth Anina Brooksbank.
14: Cruise 1323 Sport.
15: New Carlton coach Josh Fraser says the privilege of being named senior coach is not lost on him. The club's confirmed the interim, who has helped to turn their season around, will take over the top job officially for the 2027 season. He admits he hasn't been able to celebrate just yet.
17: No, not to this point. Again, we've got some work in front of us still, but I'm sure when the season comes to a conclusion at some point, I'll have a chance to reflect and enjoy the moment with the family.
15: NRL State of Origin's going international with Auckland locked in to host Game 2 of the Men's Series next year. It'll be the first time the Queensland-New South Wales rivalry has been played in New Zealand. And LIV Golf will wrap up its season early after cancelling next week's Team Championship. The final event was due to take place in Michigan. The Team Champ will instead be crowned at this week's LIV Golf Indianapolis, which begins Thursday.
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15: Showers increasing, 19. The top showers easing tomorrow with 18, then just a shower to Thursday and 17. It's currently 18 degrees and our new iHeart app has had a major facelift. 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
0: 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The code word, when you hear it, text 0475031043. That pass could be coming your way. I haven't heard a code word yet. One could be on the way soon. Classic Hits. 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

0: 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Classic hits, Cruise 1323. How many times have you done that in pub choir? The dedication to Paul's mum, Mary. Hey Jude, over and over. We love it. 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
2: 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Cameras too on Black Road, Halloran Hill, and Sheriff's Road, Lonsdale. 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

0: 1986 for the Pretenders, classic hits, Cruise 1323. It's Bilko on air and on iHeart this afternoon. She's been fairly busy. Last October had that album of collaborations, working with people like Deb Harry and Katie Lang and Shirley Manson, Rufus Wainwright, Brandon Flowers from The Killers. Although her and James Woolburn at the moment are working on a brand new Pretenders album. The working title is called Outlaw. They're serious. They want this out in months. In fact, they're meeting every day to put songs together. Poor old Chrissy's finding it tough being at home right now. After years of touring, she finds looking out the window just a little bit tedious. Just get back to work, Chrissy. We'd love to hear some more stuff from you.
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0: 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Three mates who've played it, lived it and still can't stop talking about it. 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

0: Adelaide's Classic Hits, Cruise 1323, 4 o'clock news coming up. A code word for the Royal Adelaide Show, Family Pass. Have you heard one yet? Could be one on the way inside the next 30 minutes. I've got to hand it to Shazza Brody, the school teacher from here, who was working the red carpet for the Today Show. She's got over a million followers, which is amazing. There's videos of her dancing with Sam Pang. And then Brooke Satchwell, the actress, thinking she's an old friend. And Shazza, the pro she was, just went with it. See, that's what makes you a pro. And a media career could be on your way. Forget about teaching. So much more money to be made. As I say, with a joke. News next.
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0: 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Pasadena, a smash on Goodwood Road at 5 Ash Drive. A breakdown, Marion Road, Sturt Road, Marion. In Lonsdale, power lines down on Sheriff's Road near the service station. Also in Paracombe, thanks to a rock slide, Gorge Road closed there between Pickett and Gully Road and Maryvale Road. 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
14: Down to 11 tonight. It's currently 19 degrees. I'm Monique Crichton with the 4 o'clock update. Charges have been laid over a fatal crash at Hallett Cove earlier this month. A 21-year-old woman died when the car she was travelling in collided with another at the intersection of Lonsdale Road and Barramundi Drive. Police have now arrested the 27-year-old male driver of the other vehicle. He'll face court on Thursday on multiple offences, including causing death by dangerous driving. It seems plenty of South Aussies are making the most of being able to get help for UTIs from their local pharmacist. The state government says there were close to 14,500 consultations within the first 2 years of the scheme. It's been a busy day in federal parliament. Question time began with marking Vietnam Veterans Day before focusing on Labor's gambling reforms, which are set to pass following a deal struck with the coalition. And now Health Minister Mark Butler is confident of getting NDIS reform through the Senate tonight.
15: That bill will be substantially amended with 33 amendments in the Senate, following the 30 amendments that we supported in the House of Representatives. And what that reflects is a government that is willing to listen.
14: It seems more of us are trying to break the mobile phone habit. Perth researchers are looking at how smartphones have become our constant companions over the past 2 decades and how people are now trying to distance themselves. Dr. Jen Hardley says many people are looking at ways of taking a break from technology, with phone-free events becoming popular. And a couple of Hollywood A-listers have been turning heads on the New South Wales South Coast. Pierce Brosnan and Chris Hemsworth seen filming scenes for the Netflix movie Extraction 3.
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14: 3 clubs apparently remain in the chase for Port Adelaide's Zach Butters. Geelong, Richmond and the Western Bulldogs all keen to lure him interstate. But Bulldogs coach Luke Beveridge has told AFL 360 he reckons they've got the edge when it comes to premiership success.
16: The last sort of 10 to 12 years, played in 1-1-1, lost one against the Demons in 21. We feel like we've strategically positioned ourselves with Tassie coming in to re-emerge. It's a really important off-season for us.
14: In cricket, Aussie selectors have swung the axe following that defeat to Bangladesh in the first test in Darwin. Jake Weatherall dropped from the team. Fellow opener Matt Renshaw called up. The second test gets underway in Mackay on Saturday.
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14: Down to 11 tonight. Showers easing tomorrow with a top of 18 and just a shower or two Thursday and 17. It's currently 19 degrees and our new iHeart app has had a major facelift. 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
0: Hello, it's Bilko. I reckon I can sniff a code word coming for your chance to the Royal Adelaide Show September 5. 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Good luck. The former Savile Road rag trader turned musician coming up. Classic hits. Cruise 1323.

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0: 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Cruise 1323, Billy Ocean, who used to work in Savile Row. You could say worked in the fashion game. Let's just say he was a pattern cutter in Savile Row. So worked in a tailor shop, but working in the fashion game sounds so much better, doesn't it? Hey, this weekend might be worth heading out to the Flinders Ranges. If you like your craft beer, the Parachiller Outback Beer Fest is back at the Prairie Hotel, just on the edge of the Flinders Ranges. 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All signs lead there.
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2: 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Marion, a breakdown. Marion Road, Sturt Road. In Parricone, thanks to a rock slide, Gorge Road closed between Pickett and Gully Road at Merivale Road. Otherwise, roadworks continuing today on Clark Terrace, Seton. Umley Road, Umley. Also, OG Road, Felix Stoke, Womber Road, Penfield, and Crittenden Road at Findon as well. You'll find cameras too on Elizabeth Road, Bulford Vale, and Majors Road at Halloran Hill. 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
7: 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Swans in crisis. Sanctions loom amid a hotel sex assault probe. 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And the SA flu warning you can't afford to miss.
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17: Down to 11 tonight. Showers easing tomorrow with a top of 18 and just a shower or two Thursday and 17. It's currently 19 degrees and our new iHeart app has had a major facelift. 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

0: Did you pick up on the code word for those family passes to the Royal Adelaide Show? I hope you did. Classic hits, Cruise 1323, that is Whitney. You got Bilko on air and on iHeart this afternoon. The Sala Fest continues again this weekend, Thursday night at the Lion Arts Centre in North Terrace. This sounds like a really good night. And normally Barry Up the Road does a slide night. It's really boring. This one is different. Every speaker, every comedian, every artist jumps up on stage. The slides get thrown. And in 5 minutes, they've got to talk about what's going on in those slides, whether they're ready or not. There's a great host putting this whole thing together. Book now or just head along to the Lion's Art Terrace on Thursday night and just see how wrong a slide night can be.
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0: 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Adelaide's Classic Hits, Cruise 1323. Don't forget Sports Day back from 6 tonight. Port Adelaide's chase for one of the emerging stars in SA at the moment. Tom Sparrow is over. He's turned his back on the team. And Alex Neil Bullen for the Crows. Will he be back? If he is, could cause a dilemma for Matthew Nix. All that and more in Sports Day tonight. However, getting you home with a laugh, Christian O'Connell is next.
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17: 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Delays after a breakdown. Marion Road, Sturt Road, Marion. And Paracombe, thanks to a rock slide, Gorge Road closed between Pickett and Gully Road and Maryvale Road. Roadworks to east of Parade Gilman, Henley Beach Road, Brooklyn Park, Railway Terrace, Byland South, and Crichton Road at Findon as well. 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
7: Down to 11 tonight. It's currently 19 degrees. I'm Monique Crichton with the 5 o'clock update. An Aberfoyle Park man will face court on Thursday after being charged in relation to a fatal crash at Hallett Cove. The 27-year-old is facing multiple offences, including causing death by dangerous driving, after a 21-year-old female passenger in another vehicle died in the smash at Lonsdale Road and Barramundi Drive earlier this month. Australia's defence ties with Japan have been on show in Canberra. Richard Miles meeting with his Japanese counterpart for the fifth time this year alone.
20: It befits the significance of our bilateral defence relationship today, which in a very difficult world has never been stronger.
7: They've been firming up Japan's use of our missile ranges over the course of the next decade, including testing hypersonic missiles. Queensland police are awaiting the results of an autopsy on human remains found in a box in a shallow grave in the town of Logan. They say a tip-off led to the discovery following a four-year investigation into the disappearance of a 46-year-old man last seen in Beenleigh. A Sydney court has heard Aussie cricket star Dave Warner tried to switch seats with his passenger before blowing twice the legal limit over the Easter weekend. The 39-year-old recording a conviction for mid-range drink driving in Waverley local court today following the incident in Maroubra. He's also been fined $1,500 and will have to use an interlock system in his vehicle for 12 months. And Gourmet Traveller has released their best venues for drinking and dining across the country. Tread lightly in Wollonga has been named Bar of the Year. The main draw card is the character and uniqueness and, of course, the wine.
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7: Crisis talks are underway at the Swans and the AFL over the immediate future of players embroiled in a sexual assault investigation by Victoria Police. Detectives have confirmed they've spoken to five players, but none have been formally interviewed and no charges have been laid. Swans coach Dean Cox addressing the rest of the squad at HQ. And Christopher O'Connell has advanced at the Cincinnati Masters after his next opponent withdrew because of abdominal issues. Fellow Aussie Adam Walton plays in the round of 32 tomorrow morning.
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7: Down to 11 tonight, showers easing tomorrow with a top of 18, then just a shower or two Thursday and 17. It's currently 19 degrees and our new iHeart app has had a major facelift. 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
24: Coming up on the Christian O'Connell Show today, how do you start the week yesterday? Would you say you're a Monday winner or loser? We're also getting to this week's Signs You're an Adult, and it officially begins Bird Week. We're looking for your stories about birds. Coming up next, your Monday winner or loser.

0: Christian O'Connell Show. How was your day yesterday, Patsy? Would you say you're a Monday winner or loser?
1: Well, I am trying to be positive and glass half full, so I'm going to say winner because we had parent-teacher interviews last night. But the good thing about it, you'll relate to this, Christian, having brought up two daughters, the good thing now is that you can do it via Teams, so you don't have to physically go to school. I think it is.
0: Whenever I have to have a meeting on Teams, part of my soul dies. Like, can't you just phone me or that Teams?
1: No, it's much better than having to navigate your way across campus when you don't know where any room is.
0: Yeah, that's it. You're trying to find those rooms.
1: You know, and, you know, it also avoids that small talk because, you know, at the end of the day on a Monday, I don't really feel like being overly pleasant. And so if I'm at home...
0: Oh, at the start of the day, some of us have experienced. We now hear you feel about the great unwashed.
1: So if I'm in my office, it's you know, I can be in my pyjamas and do it, quite frankly.
0: Yeah, imagine also the teachers. Imagine they feel at the end of the day.
1: No,
0: they certainly aren't down for small talk. They just want to go home and have a bottle of whiskey.
1: I know. Drown their sorrows. But, you know, it's a revelation every time we have these because we find out things about our daughter who's 15 that we just never ever knew. Apparently, she's quite the avid camper and enjoys school camp, which is not the story that we get at
0: home. And then
1: home.
0: You get confused, like, what's the real version of this?
1: It's like, I think you better just check your role because I don't think you've got the right child.
0: Do you remember how nervous you would get as kids about parents even?
2: Oh, my God, oh, terrifying.
0: Yeah. You really, that car coming back. Yes. That car coming back out parking outside the house. Yeah, yeah. Oh, I just got the memory of that. It physically, my solar plexus is that churn. Well, you didn't know, have they really found out about me? Yeah. Because actually, you could be a different version of yourself at school that your parents wouldn't know about. Yeah. Because it's another world.
2: Yeah.
0: You know, and they've got friends and they have different versions of themselves. And sometimes it's kind of nice when you hear a bit more about their full life outside of your home life.
2: Yes.
0: And other times you're like, wait, what?
1: Yeah, it's like, well, that's not my kid.
0: I think she's playing you or is she playing us? Wow, this is deep.
2: And when they come home, you're not sure, like, as a kid, should I be playing dumb? Do I pretend to be? Because you don't want to look guilty just in case they have actually got some dirt on you.
0: The sound of that car, those footsteps and the key coming in the house, big stuff. All right, let us know, are you Monday winner or loser? I'm a Monday winner. I think I've spoken before about my love of mopping the house.
2: Yes, you have.
0: Yesterday, it was such a lovely day.
2: Yes.
0: And it was beautiful. And that freshness that I could feel, I wanted that in the house as well. And for me, that time, it's time to break out the mop and the PinoClean.
2: Oh, lucky family.
0: Oh, liquid disinfectant. If that PinoClean was available as an aftershave, I'd wear it.
2: Nothing like
0: this. So I have my own cocktail, guys.
2: Okay.
0: In the bucket, and you've got to get through. If you're going to mop properly, you're going to have to clean out the water several times. I mix in PinoClean with Dettol. That way, I've got two disinfectants. Those germs have... it markets as a hospital-grade disinfectant. And the smell, the sharp smell, and I use a lot of it. I'm not a man of moderation, as you know. I use a lot of this stuff. It almost burns the back of the throat when you come into the house. Oh. I love sitting in there. It must smell like what I'd imagine an operating theatre smells
2: like. Oh, I love my home.
0: It's clean.
2: To be operating theatre.
0: Yes. That's the vibe I want. Anyway, I was just on Random Play on Spotify because normally when I'm mopping, it takes quite a while. You've got to empty the buckets now. And so I listened to a podcast, but I felt like some music yesterday. And so I suddenly remember a song I used to play back in the early 2000s. Do you remember this banger, Apollo 440, Stop the Rock? Stop
2: the Rock. Oh, my God.
0: Do you remember this?
2: Yes.
0: Brilliant song.
2: I haven't heard this song.
0: I used to play this so much, the band made me an instrumental version of this that I'd used for a bed then for about 2 years on the show. Anyway, as I'm listening to this banger, I listened to this 19 times, by the way, on repeat. I start to sing You Can't Stop the Mop.
2: Banger.
0: You can't stop the mop. So my earworm is now this song. I can't stop singing. Not Stop the Rock, but Can't Stop the Mop.
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0: Christian O'Connell's show. Right now we're doing Signs You're an Adult. Daniel, Signs You're an Adult, Christian, getting upset with the lights being left on.
1: Oh,
2: yeah.
0: Also, just lighting generally. My wife and I couldn't bother to cook last night, so we just went out for an hour to a quick bite to eat. Went to a restaurant, and it was so perfectly dimly lit.
1: Oh, I love a dimly lit.
0: It's like a filter. It's like an Instagram filter in real life. So nice. The only thing is, the only downside of dimly lit, trying to read the menu.
1: Oh, you got to get a candle right up against the menu.
0: No, worse.
1: Oh, don't tell me you did the phone live.
0: I'm so sorry. Had to get the iPhone torch out.
1: Oh, no,
0: yes. Nothing screams.
2: Yes.
0: You old. Then holding up with that torch. Signs You're an Adult for me this week is you own one of those. It's electric and it takes lint off a jumper or something. What is that called? I would say it's a deborbler.
2: Yes.
0: But you've got that and the lint roller.
2: Yes.
1: Yes. Do you have the sticky lint one or the foam one?
2: When you've got dogs in the house.
0: Yeah, dogs and a cat. Yes, yeah. You have to have several lint rollers. I've even got one sucked here at work.
2: Yeah.
1: Yes.
0: If you have dogs or cats, suddenly you'll just see a random bit and there might be someone coming in to visit the show. And I'm thinking I've been rolling around with dogs in the middle of a show. Rio, what's the sign that you're an adult?
1: I've had to start doing daily stretches because now if I work out the next day, if I don't stretch every single day leading up to that, I'm in excruciating pain. So now I have to do a workout to keep fit. And in order to do that, I have to work out every day with stretches. And if I'm doing...
0: Is it that stretches are so boring?
1: They're so boring.
0: No, we should be doing it. You need to work on your mobility, not just your strength, as you get older. But they are so damn boring.
1: Oh, they're so dull. Even so now, because I'm...
0: The guy who runs my gym yells at me sometimes, because yesterday I went to the gym and I just start working out. Shouts out, Christian, do your damn stretches. I'm like, Dad! They're so boring. It's like eating greens. You need to.
1: I don't even have to do it before gardening because we're going into spring.
0: You
1: spend so much time on your knees and reaching up. Your lower back.
0: What kind of gardening you do when you're on your knees? Don't answer. Will up to?
2: You'll have one of those old, you know, gardening support things.
1: Yeah,
2: next.
1: The knee pads.
0: Oh, yeah, the knee pads. Yes. The knee pads.
1: I've got a special guy on YouTube that I watch before I do my gardening.
2: Oh.
1: This is the guy.
3: Hey guys, today we're going to be going through a follow-along routine.
0: 90% of dull videos on YouTube are my own people. It is mainly someone like, guys, and don't forget, like and subscribe to all my videos.
3: Hey guys, today we're going to be going through a follow-along routine to prevent back pain in gardening. We're going to start with a gentle rotation of the spine, and I'm slowly shifting my body weight from side to side. Take the hips into a smallish circle, gradually getting bigger and bigger.
0: Just now I'm ready some to mile limbo dancing and you're ready to garden.
1: Yeah.
0: I love the fact this garden sound... Was he in his garden doing it?
1: He was in his backyard, yes. Yeah. His little British backyard.
0: Patsy, what's the sign you're an adult, mate?
2: Mine, for me, is taking screenshots of screenshots so you can easily find your screenshots.
0: Yes. I reckon 95% of my camera roll is just screenshots. Of screenshots.
2: It is. It's just easier. Like, even I've taken a screenshot of my husband's credit card, and when I need it, got it. And I just bump it up the order.
1: Yes.
2: So I've probably got it like 6 or 7 times,
1: yes.
2: But the closer
0: That's
2: the order,
0: one,
2: the
0: Pat.
2: Easier. Yeah.
0: Yes. It's just easier, isn't
2: yes.
0: it?
2: Yes. Yes. Yeah.
0: Pete, what is it for you, intern Pete? What's
4: you
0: the sign
4: what?
0: You're an adult?
4: It might sound basic, but hear me out. It's because I've become a professional folder of clothes. And when I say professional, as a 40-year-old man, I realise
0: now... Well,
4: okay.
0: He rounded that down.
4: I did.
0: To 42? What I did, why not just say, you told me you're 42, now you're a 40-year-old man. Okay. Hey, what, are you dating at the moment on air?
4: No, very much single. No, but it was to the point now where it's becoming an issue because I'm enjoying it so much that I'm saying no to really fun things to do. Like my friend on the weekend said, hey, do you want to come? I've got VIP tickets to the paddle game at the Sydney Opera House with Pat Rafter and Ash Barty. And I looked at the washing and I thought, no, I've got folding to do. I just know that I'm getting a little bit older now. Because I'm enjoying...
0: The paddle game sounds bloody boring anyway. I don't like folding, but if it's between the two, I'll do the folding.
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6: 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McIntyre Road, Mangles Road. Delays after a breakdown. Sturt Road, Marion Road, Marion. A rock slide has Gould Road closed in Paracombe between Pickett's and Gully Road and Maryvale Road. 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
7: Rosanna Mangiarelli here on 7 News. Swans in crisis. Sanctions loom amid a hotel sex assault probe. 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And the SA flu warning you can't afford to miss.
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17: Down to 11 tonight. Showers easing tomorrow with a top of 18, then just a shower or two Thursday and 17. It's currently 19 degrees and our new iHeart app has had a major facelift. 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

0: Show. Bird Week is about to begin. In fact, it's beginning right now.
1: Yeah, baby.
0: Bird Week has come out of what happened yesterday when Simone, lovely listener called Simone, called the show, and we were talking about surprises gone wrong. She was talking about her husband loves the wedge-tailed eagle. And she spent a lot of time researching getting a really nice print for her husband for his birthday to surprise him. Cost over $1,000. And obviously, if you've worked on such a gift, you're really excited thinking you've got the ultimate gift. It's really going to move somebody. Mm. It did move him and then her to tears. It was the wrong eagle. It wasn't the wedgie. It was the American bald eagle. And they drove it in today. And it is spectacular.
2: Majestic.
0: It's huge.
2: It couldn't be bigger.
0: That's the price for the best bird story we get this week. Oh. Look at that. It's stunning. There are so many beautiful bird sounds in the world and here in Australia. That is such a... That feels like one of the sounds of Australia.
2: Mm.
0: This is the kookaburra, which I love. This is the great Sir David Attenborough. We can never replace him. Just, you hear this voice.
3: What bird has the most elaborate...
0: I love the fact he's always whispering. It's like he ain't been out in the wild for 50 years. He's in a voiceover booth in his house.
3: He also, in his attempt to outsing his rivals, incorporates other sounds that he hears in the forest. That was a camera shutter.
0: This is incredible.
3: And now a camera with a motor drive.
2: Oh, wow.
3: Oh, and that's a car alarm. And now the sounds of foresters and their chainsaws working nearby.
0: Oh, it's actually really sad.
2: It's very depressing. Yeah. Great impersonation.
0: Wow. Uncanny. All right, we got some stories. Let's go for our first one. We got Rob.
4: So that's very interesting. I live out in the Yarra Valley, and there's a tree nursery not far from me. And the production manager there was getting into some trouble for leaving the irrigation pump on overnight, disturbing the neighbours. And he was adamant that he wasn't leaving it on. And they worked out that it was indeed a superb lyrebird mimicking the sound of the irrigation pump.
0: You're kidding. Just like we just heard from David Attenborough, how good they are.
2: Should go on SNL.
0: That is so good. Rob, brilliant story. Thanks for calling, mate.
4: No problem.
0: Let's go to Jamie now.
5: Hey, how you doing?
0: I'm good, Jamie. Welcome to the show.
5: I was at Melbourne Zoo when I was only 12, and they were taking a photo of me, my auntie, with a pelican. And the pelican... I don't know, must have thought I was a fish and, like, put me in its mouth, like, bit over my head. And I needed the zookeepers and everyone to try and, like...
0: Get you out there.
6: Terrifying.
0: We got a boy down, boy down.
5: Right.
2: What's it like in there?
0: Yeah.
5: Oh, it smells.
2: Yeah, it's a bit fishy.
0: Jamie, thank you very much for your story, mate.
5: Thanks, mate.
0: Cameron.
7: Hey, Christian, how are you going?
0: Good. Cameron, what's your story?
7: Know. I went through a bird phase when I was a young kid, when I was a 10-year-old. So my friend of the family actually had homing pigeons, and I took a bit of a shine to them. So he decided he'd give me four of his duds, which were ones that weren't real race winners, good race winners. So my dad built me an aviary. And
0: oh, what a great dad.
7: I had these homing pigeons for a while, and they bred, and I ended up with 20 or 30 of the things. Wow. And I used to let them out every afternoon. They'd fly around for, 10, 15 minutes and come back to the aviary. And as a young kid, I sort of grew out of the phase and got a bit sick of them.
0: Bloody pigeons.
7: Dad wasn't real happy with me not looking after them as best as I should. He was doing all the work. So he gathered them all up and he drove them an hour and a half away to the Blue Mountains and released them all. And when he got home, they were back in the aviary. So we had them for another 10 years after that.
0: You're kidding. You literally couldn't get rid of them.
7: We couldn't get rid of them. We had them for ages after that.
0: That cost our honing pigeons. They weren't that dud after all.
7: Yeah, that's right. Well, he didn't know much about homing pigeons, so...
0: The clue is in the name, homing pigeons.
7: That's right. We bred some pretty good homing pigeons, considering they were duds, they were hand-me-downs.
0: Yeah. People compete with them, don't they? They're not big competitions.
7: That's right, yeah.
0: Yeah.
7: Yep.
0: All right, great story, well told as well.

0: 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The star of Bird Week, Killer Bird Stories.
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3: And Rana Hussein, the Bulldogs will be without Tamika Jones for a few rounds, with the back rower handed a two-match ban by the NRLW for her dangerous tackle on the weekend, while Broncos prop Brianna Clarke has also been suspended for 2 weeks for a careless high tackle. In the AFLW, Tigers midfielder Sierra Greaves has earned the first Rising Star nomination for the season after picking up 22 touches in the weekend win over the Magpies. The Hockey Roos have suffered a 4-2 defeat to reigning champions the Netherlands at the World Cup. The Aussies' next match is against Chile on Wednesday.
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0: Christian O'Connell's show. Time waste today. We're looking for your bird bands. Bird bands. Cardinal B.
1: Oh, gold.
0: Diana Albatross.
1: Gold.
0: Swan Jovi.
1: Silver Plus.
0: Anyone English right now, the mere mention of the swan will have English people listening trembling. That is our most dangerous animal in the UK, is the
1: really?
0: Swan. It can break a man, a grown man's arm.
1: Oh, my goodness.
0: They are. That's why they, the Queen used to have them.
1: Oh, she
0: part of her
1: them.
0: Protection. Hen at work.
1: Silver.
0: Croasis.
1: It's gold.
0: And you will know us by the trail of our bread.
1: Oh, gold.
0: Thank you. Rhea, what have you got? Bird bands.
1: There's a bird rapper.
0: Oh, yeah?
1: Lil Crane.
0: Oh, very good. Gold.
1: Bjork's delivering babies. Stork.
0: Oh, come on.
2: No.
0: Come
2: stuff.
0: On, that's minimal
1: that's
0: work.
1: Good stuff. Penguin Stefani.
0: Oh, that's more like it. Gold.
1: And we love these indie rockers. Flamingo Go Stop. Go Go Stop.
0: All right, so what have you got then? Bird bands. Wee Bill I Am.
1: Oh, Silver Plus.
0: Ren at Work.
1: Silver.
0: Peter Paul and Canary.
1: Gold.
0: What on, Danny? Nine Finch Nails.
1: Gold.
0: Lady Gaga.
1: Silver.
0: Eagle Sheeran.
1: Silver.
0: Red Hot Chili Peppers.
1: Gold.
0: That came in quite a few times. Bianca Warren, you were the first one. Well done. Simon and Budgerie Garfunkel.
1: Oh, my goodness.
0: I love that one.
1: Gold Plus.
0: I hope if someone's got two Budgerie guys, they call them Simon and Budgerie Garfunkel. Adrian, that's genius. Elton Swan.
1: Silver.
0: Chubby Woodpecker.
1: Silver Plus.
0: Sounds really rude.
1: It does.
0: Sounds really rude. Galar Is Morissette. Galar Is Morissette.
1: Bronze.
0: Dixie Bin Chickens.
1: Silver Plus.
0: Cocker Tupac.
1: Gold.
0: Kate Two in the Bush.
1: Gold.
0: Stevie Winwood Pecker.
1: Silver.
0: It's Metallic Canary.
1: Silver.
0: Billy Owlish.
1: Gold.
0: That's from Daniel. Alanis Morissette.
1: Silver Plus.
0: Well done, Mel. See you go.
1: Gold.
0: Matthew, very good. Cassowary J. Blige.
1: Yeah, silver.
0: Good reference, John. Vanessa Morosi.
1: Silver Plus.
0: Steve, that deserved gold. And the Hilltop Hens.
1: Silver.
0: All right, who is the winner?
1: Adrian with Simon and Budgerie Garfunkel.
0: Absolutely. Well done. You are today's deserved winner. That's the Christian O'Connell Show for today. Amazing start to Bird Week. 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
18: Always on a Tuesday night, right across the SEN Radio Network on Sports Day. All thanks to Tyre Power, and get your free 5-minute safety check. 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Hello to you, buddy.
19: Hello, Cam. Good to be here again. Good to have you for a second week in a row, and pumped to be alongside Tom today. I was excited when Ollie, our producer, messaged me earlier on. He said, Tom's in for Ken today. I was like, I've never actually got to work with Tom before.
20: It's a downgrade. You shouldn't be too happy.
19: I'd
20: much rather Kenny.
19: No. Listening to the Ball Magnets podcast and YouTube clip that you do, I think we're in for a bit of a good footy discussion throughout the next hour. So looking forward to it.
18: Absolutely. Now, you're going to start by dropping the hammer. Is that right, Horny?
19: Yeah. So the overall observation this week, as we head into the last week of home and away campaign, dropping the hammer. So what sort of we want to talk about today is how good is your team, or how often do your team drop the hammer by kicking 6+ goals in a quarter of footy this year? And as we've sort of, you know, quite often do on this show over you know, a long period of time, we go back and have a look at recent finals campaigns to see how important this is within your game. And you just got to go back over the last few years. So just come with us on this, Cam and Tom. So you go to last year's prelim final weekend. So Geelong and Brisbane both dropped the hammer in a tight game in the first half of the prelim. Both of them kicked 7 goals in the third quarter of their respective prelims. Game over. Geelong only led it by a point, blew Hawthorn out of the water. Brisbane were in fact behind against Collingwood at halftime last year's prelim. Third quarter, 7 goals, game over. Done. Then you get to grand final day. Game's sort of hanging by a balance. Brisbane have probably got a bit of momentum going on, but it's still only 3 goals. Mm. And then we all know what happened in that last quarter. 9 goals in the last quarter. Blew it out of the water in the first 5 minutes, really, you know, of that last quarter to end that grand final. Then you go back the year before, and Brisbane's ability to be able to drop the hammer throughout their finals campaign was the only reason why they were able to actually go on and win the flag. So against GWS, they're 44 points down. But we all know that they had the ability to be able to drop the hammer and quickly get back into that game, unlike most teams in the competition. And again, grand final day against Sydney, quarter time, tight first quarter, only led it by a goal. Game over at halftime because they dropped the hammer and kicked 7 goals in the second quarter. You're not coming back from that. 2022, Geelong, first quarter, grand final day, dropped the hammer, 6-1, all over in the space of 30 minutes. And Melbourne, the year before, we all remember what happened in that third quarter, the famous James Brayshaw, bang, bang, bang, they're 3 goals down. But because they had the ability to drop the hammer, what they did in the third quarter, they kicked 7 goals, then they kicked 9 goals, game over. Right? So have you got that in your kit bag? So this year, we're just looking at the teams, at the top 10 teams. Right? So, you know, with all respect to the bottom 8, we're not sort of really going to focus in on you too much in this segment. So the Swans have done it more than any other team this year. They've done it 21 times. So everyone's played 88 quarters for the year. So they're doing it pretty much once a week. Mm. They're dropping the hammer. The interesting component for the Swans is that they've only done it 7 times against the best. So they've done it 14 times against, you know, the non-finalist, but they've only done it 7 times against the best. Brisbane are the ones that are, you know, that are lurking and scaring the life out of the competition because of what they can do offensively. 18 times they've done it. Geelong and Melbourne have also done it 15. The interesting one are the Pies and the Dogs. So the Pies and the Dogs have only done it 6 times and 5 times for the year. Had they been able to drop the hammer, kick 6-plus goals in a quarter. They're there because of their ability to defend, their ability to, you know, be competitive, stay within games. But have they got that ability in a final, whether it's next week or hopefully for their sakes, you know, throughout the campaign, to be able to drop the hammer? And then you go the other way. Who can actually hold up and actually restrict a bit of momentum and be hard to drop the hammer against? So 88 quarters. All these teams have played. Only in one quarter this year has a team been able to drop the hammer against Fremantle. Only once out of 88 quarters has a team...
20: Which quarter was it and who was it against?
19: The Dogs opening quarter Friday night at Marvel where they jumped them.
20: Yeah.
19: That was it.
18: Mm.
19: It's it. The only team for the year that's been able to do it. Adelaide, we've spoken about this show. That only 3 quarters for the year have they been able to do that. Unfortunately, they've been limited going back the other way with how often they can do it. Fremantle have got that balance. And the interesting one, I keep talking, and I'm getting a bit bored talking about, is Brisbane. So only Essendon have conceded more quarters this year of 6-plus goals than Brisbane. Brisbane have done it 15 times. Richmond, for context, have only done it 12. West Coast have done it 15. Essendon have done it 18. So that's the we're all worried and we're all nervous about what Brisbane are going to be able to do offensively, but dropping the hammer and being able to hold up defensively, that's been that has been the concern. Bit of personnel back, you know, hopefully that tightens up. We saw that against Hawthorn last week. We'll get another test, hopefully against a reasonable Collingwood team, which they put out on the park on Friday night. But I don't know whether or not, you know, you two see that, like the 2023 grand final. They've been able to, both teams actually kick 6-plus goals in the second quarter.
18: Tom's probably a little more qualified to talk about that game than I am.
19: Sort of sitting there. And even Tom, you know, your 2023 campaign against GWS in that prelim, 2 goals Collingwood were on for, you know, through halfway through the third quarter in a low-scoring, tight game. And then the ability, they didn't kick six, but the ability to kick the next four goals in 10 minutes and turn the game and get a bit of momentum going to, you know, and, you know, show that ability to be able to drop it. So if you haven't got it, I just wonder how much of a concern that is.
20: I think the most impressive thing, what you just mentioned, so you said Fremantle have had the hammer dropped on them once. In 88 quarters.
19: Yeah.
20: They've also dropped the hammer. I've just been writing some numbers down as you've been speaking. They've dropped the hammer on the best team. So them against the top four. So if you remember these games, Q4 against the Swans, they kicked 9 goals, 5, blew it apart, game over.
1: Mm-hmm.
20: Q4 against the Hawks, so they're third on the ladder, 5 goals, 6, 36, game over. Q3 against the Lions, 6 goals, 4, 40, game over. So they've had a quarter against the other three best teams where their offensive prowess, like you spoke about them defensively, but they've got this offensive weapon in their kit bag where they can say, good night, in a quarter.
19: And I think that's the difference with Fremantle this year. I think that they are more dangerous with what they do with the footy as opposed to how good they are behind the footy. And that's not really taking too much away from them, you know, defensively. I'm actually going to get onto them shortly, just with a little bit of a concern at the moment. But offensively, and you can even add that that Geelong game in at round 15 this year where they kicked 3 goals, 12 or whatever it was, and they're missing all those shots, and you're sitting there going, geez, what's going to happen here? And then in the space of 15 minutes to, you know, 20 minutes, they're able to flip the script, turn a 28-point deficit into a, you know, a 20-point margin. Extremely impressive.
18: The thing that I noticed with Fremantle, that I might play to this point a little bit, is that they don't seem to play to the scoreboard. The scoreboard doesn't seem to affect the way and the belief they have in whatever way they're playing their footy, and that's why you have to play four quarters against them. And those games you mentioned, they're down. The Dogs, where they were the only time that they've had the hammer dropped on them, that is believed in what they're able to do. And in the end, it just wears the other team down because their level of intensity stays at a certain level, regardless of what the scoreboard says. And the Geelong game is probably the best example of that. Like, that first half was extraordinary for negative reasons, where their general play was fine. They just couldn't kick a goal. And then once they got going, their general play never dropped away. They didn't panic. They didn't start changing the way they went inside 50. They just kept doing what they do. And next thing you know, they're 3-4 goals in front.
20: I love the data on this. And I wish we could show some vision of what this looks like, because I saw some vision on the weekend, Adelaide against Fremantle last week. I think Adelaide might have kicked 2 in a row. And then what it looks like in a physical sense, the visual test is, should see how hard Luke Jackson jumps in the ruck. And he sort of sets the tone. And then Sarong's in and then Jackson goes again. So how important Jackson is in terms of his physical output at the centre bounce. Like, his knee through their chest. Like, I remember this particular moment. I think it was in the third quarter against the Crows on the weekend. They had 2 kicks against them. Jackson goes whack in the ruck. Sarong handball, forward handball, centre bounce goal. I think Bolton kicks it to him. That's what it looks like in terms of the physical and the mentality to feel like this isn't happening. We're not letting them put the hammer down.
19: Yeah, no, I don't know. I would have thought, you know, just as a human, if you know within your group that you've had experiences throughout the year where we've just been able to go whack in 20 minutes, the panic, I would have thought, is alleviated at different stages of the game where it's not going your way and things aren't, you know, sort of looking good. But we know that we've had those experiences throughout the year that we've been able to just drop the hammer, get the game back on our terms. So something just to keep an eye on moving forward over the next few weeks.
18: When you balance up both sides of dropping the hammer, is Fremantle still the team that you're most confident in that can do and stop it?
19: Yeah, Fremantle and Geelong.
18: And Geelong.
19: Yeah. So I keep talking about Geelong, Tom, and I've said this throughout the year. We said it last week. Can't remember a team that's butchered it more than what they have. I mean, you stack up profile to profile, especially against the best profile to profile. Theirs is just Greens, left, right and centre. They're probably going to start their campaign outside the top four. Mm. But, you know, Fremantle and Geelong in terms of the balance offensively and defensively and also coupling it against the best, those are the two that have got.
20: Where does Melbourne sit in this? Because they have the mentality of we're going out to kick 100 points every game. Like, you hear their players talk, like, off the record, on the record, they openly say, we don't care if we have 100 kicked on us. We're just going to outscore you. We're going for 100-plus every week.
19: Yeah, so they've got, so they're offensively 15 quarters, so they're, with Geelong and Brisbane in that area. So tick, tick, probably no surprise.
20: But they leak
19: on defense. And then defensively, they've done it 11 times.
20: So which speaks into the narrative of exactly that.
19: So not a surprise. I think it's this is just my opinion, not right or wrong. I think it's almost more important to have the offensive weapon in your kit bag than, you know, than defensively, because at some stage, if the game goes against you and you do get 2, 3, 4 goals behind in a final, knowing that you've got that in your kit bag, I would have thought it's
18: pretty important. With the way the footy's played in 2026, no doubt. What is finally a concern which you've...
19: Yeah, so this is, and maybe I'm nitpicking, right, because I've been talking about this for a while. I've had a lot of people come up to me and hammer me for this and whatever, saying that Fremantle are on track, if it keeps going this way, to have the most perfect profile that we've seen in our champion data time, 26 years, 27 years of doing it. But maybe over the last 7 weeks, we've finally got a chink in the armour for the opposition, for the other 9 finalists to go to work and study, and that is how they're defending the clearance situation. So their raw clearance work is okay. But when the opposition have won a clearance chain over the last 7 weeks, they've been the 5th easiest team to score against off that. And I've said this for years, and this is just a theory. I find the clearance situation, when you lose it, that's when your backs individually behind the footy need to hold up for a 10-15 second period, whether that's one-on-one or, you know, with an outnumber in your favour, until the system can come in and support and roll back and be able to cover and help out. So you've got to fight the fight a little bit more as an individual defensively, as opposed to the transition game where you're able to, you know, spin some magnets and do what you need to do. So offensively, their ability, you know, you just spoke about, Tom, before with that centre bounce clearance, that's not an issue. They are the most potent clearance team in the competition when they win it. Right, number one at getting it on the scoreboard. The first 15 weeks of the year, they were the second hardest team in the comp to go the other way against. As I said, bottom 5 at the moment. And it's coming through a variety of stoppy situations. A centre bounce work, if you win a centre bounce work against Fremantle over the last 7 weeks, they're bottom 6 at defending that. If you force a forward half stoppage against Fremantle and win that clearance, they're bottom 5 at defending that. So this was an issue in their game towards the back end of 2024, where they looked like they had finals sewed up and then they lost their last 4. This was a glaring issue for them. I don't know whether or not I'm reading too much into it, but, you know, going with a different defensive, you know, back 6, back 7 on the weekend with Oscar McDonald, Pierce, Brennan Cox, Chapman, Ryan playing behind the footy, that's the first time that group has played together behind the footy this year. So I'm not sitting here, you know, talking to you guys and Fremantle supporters and jumping up and down going, oh, my God, this is absolute panic stations. I can't believe what's happening this late in the season. But we also are here to – we know that they are good, but we also just want to put something on the radar, because you think about what's coming their way in September. We all know that Brisbane have the power from stoppage with that midfield group to go whack from clearance. We know that Melbourne have that ability to be able to do that. We know that Fremantle have the, Hawthorn have the ability when they're up and going to be able to do that. Sydney have the ability to be able to do that as well. Geelong. So that's just something that is finally on watch, as opposed to just sitting back and going, geez, I actually don't know where the weak link is in their game.
18: Do you think it's personnel or structure? Is it a way to pinpoint why it has tweaked a little bit?
19: This is a classic example, I would have thought, if you're, you know, in a clubland, and, you know, Tom, you would know this more than me. This is where you present the facts, you present the findings, and then you go to the vision exercise. So let's unpack what's going on here, because there could be a multitude of reasons.
20: Rank across the course of the year? So this is in recent.
19: So first 16 weeks of the year, number 2 at defending it.
20: So good.
19: Yeah, absolutely.
20: So it's just been a pattern. So they've shown they can do it.
19: Absolutely. 100%. Yeah, 100%. And that's why, yeah, this might be nitpicking, but, you know, as I said to you before, Cam, I said, you know, to yourself as well, Tom, like, we don't jump at shadows over a 2, 3 week, 4 period. But when it gets to a 6, 7 week period where it has been constant, that's where, okay, you've got to start having a bit of a look at this. Said it before, like, offensively, that's their strength. But defensively, that's what I'm trying to go after Luke Ryan. I'm trying to go after Brennan Cox. I'm trying to go after Heath Chapman and, you know, and Geordie Clark and all these guys. Like, they're good players. But offensively, it's like, okay, I know we're in for a fight here, but how do we get them?
18: The other way.
19: Yeah, how do we try and get them the other way? So something just to just keep an eye on. And it will be a good test this week against a team in Carlton who can get some, you know, serious return from clearance.
18: Now, last week he gave Kenny a little, like a gimme with guess who.
19: Yeah, I did.
18: And I did.
19: Kenny, he was in studio, so we kept him happy.
18: And he did. He absolutely just belted it out of the park. Mm. So he stood up and delivered. So take it away. Guess who time.
19: All right. Guess who time, Jen. So this player between rounds 12 and 17, for a six-week period, was the 21st rated player in the comp. Over the last 6 weeks, they're 190th. I'm a midfielder. I play for a Victorian club, and my Victorian club is currently in the top 10 teams in the comp. So that's narrowed it down to a midfielder from Hawthorn, Melbourne, Geelong, Dogs, Collingwood or Carlton. Who is it? This midfielder has gone from 21st in the comp to 190th.
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18: All thanks to Kia. Kia, movement that inspires. Tom Mitchell, Cam Luke, and of course, our man in the house, Daniel Hoyne, with Guess Who. All right, you ready for this, Hoyne? I'm just going to roll through a bunch of texts.
19: Go for it, Cam. Go.
18: DeGoey.
19: No.
18: Sanders.
19: No.
18: Pendles.
19: No.
18: Will Day.
19: Well done.
18: Remember that was.
19: I wrote that.
18: There you go.
19: Oh, that is magnificent.
18: There you go. Only the one person on Will Day. Bailey Smith was thrown up. No. Newcomb a couple of times. No, Petraka, but he doesn't count because he's not a Victorian.
19: No.
18: There you go.
19: That's an outstanding effort. By you. Oh, I would have given you about a 1% chance there, Tommy, to actually get that right. Well done to the text machine there as well. So, yeah, so Will Day's first, half of his season back between that rounds 12 to 17, 21st rated player in the comp, 18 to 23, 190. So, yeah, we'll get into it in a little bit more depth, after the break, but His last six games, single-figure contested possessions in all six of them. 16 disposals last week, 16 disposals against Brisbane the week before. He's only averaging 4 clearances over his last 5 weeks. So, I don't know what's happened to him. Sitting there Saturday night watching that game against Collier, started taking some notes. I was like, I can't remember the last time I actually seen him have some impact on the game. So we'll explore that a little bit more and what it actually means for Hawthorn if he can't get back to the impactful player that we all know he can be.
18: Plenty more Hoyne into the second hour. Tom Mitchell, Cam Luke, your text 0433981116. It is Sports Day right around Australia on the SEN Radio Network for Kia. Kia, movement that inspires.
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14: 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In Parracombe, Gould Road closed between Pickett and Gully Road and Merivale Road, thanks to a rock slide there. 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
4: Hour number two starts now. So much to get into. Text machine, as always, fired up. The View Jobs open line, 1300 736 736. Later in the hour, plenty of news floating around. Melbourne trying to get their young gun off. He's got 3 weeks currently. We'll get to the latest on that very shortly, but Daniel Horn is in the house for Full On Footy. For Cobram Estate, Cobram Estate, Australia's most awarded extra virgin olive oil. And the Hawks fans are a little nervous, Horny. The numbers you just dropped around Will Day right before the break.
5: Yeah.
4: Expand, please.
5: Yeah, so, yeah, like a lot of Hawthorn supporters, I'm excited to see, Will Day finally in September action in 2 weeks' time, given that he has missed the last two finals campaigns for the Hawks. But, as we just alluded to before the break, his form at the moment is nowhere near at the levels that it was when, he came back in his first five games back into this season. So maybe we are being a little bit harsh, off the fact that he's missed so much footy. But he has set himself some really high standards that we're judging him against himself. But a lot of talk at the moment around the Hawks, and fair enough too, is around, the defensive 50 and what's going on behind the footy. And we just spoke about Fremantle's, slight concerns at the moment with their, inability to defend opposition clearances at the moment. And then putting their back six, back seven under a lot of pressure. Well, the Hawks have got something similar going on. So AFL average, for those listening, AFL average is around about 35 points a game you concede from clearance work, right? So 35 points a game is what you're trying to go for a little bit less, obviously, but that's AFL average. Over the last 4 weeks, they've conceded 46, 49 and 46 points from clearance. They're big numbers. And even against Brisbane the week before, their raw clearance work was okay. But then once they lost it, their ability to be able to, protect that component of the game was poor. They're the easiest team in the competition over this last three-week period to move the footy against from one end of the ground to the other. Like everything, there are so many different reasons as to why that's the case. But this inability at the moment to apply pressure on the opposition, it was stark in that first half, in particular against Collingwood, in comparison to what Collingwood were able to do against them. Their inability to deny pressure against Brisbane was there as well. So there are a lot of different pieces of the puzzle as to why that's the case. It is not all Will Day. I'm not saying that it is all Will Day. But Jai Newcombe needs some support at the moment. Josh Ward is going extremely well. But Jai Newcombe also needs someone else to go alongside with him. And hopefully for Hawk supporters, that's Will Day starting Sunday night against West Coast and then throughout a September campaign.
6: I was just looking at his stats. So from a statistical point of view, the last two games he's had 16 disposals and 16 disposals respectively. The three games before that, he had 20 touches and a goal at least in those games. So by the pure numbers, it doesn't look horrible. But I do agree with you that on the Newcombe thing. Like, I'm surprised the amount of clearances Newcombe wins. I'm surprised more teams don't put more time into it clearance. Mm. So on six occasions this year, he's had 10 or more clearances. Mm. Hawthorn's won every one of those games.
5: Yep.
6: So he's the one you need to... I get Ward, I think you can deal with him having, you can't stop everyone, so you can deal with him getting off the chain. If that happens, it happens. But I think Newcombe is the one teams need to be putting time into around the ball.
4: In particular, because he's such a great finals player. He plays so well in September. He plays really well in big games. So to your point, Tom, there's one thing in the home and away season when he's playing that type of footy, and he has played it all year, and he looks like a wonderful leader. He's done such a wonderful job since becoming the co-captain of Hawthorn. But his Septembers For a guy who was picked up at a mid-season draft, it's stuff of legends. He's been able to stand up without Will Day.
5: Yeah.
4: When they've been probably that midfielder short, Jai Newcombe is the guy who's been able to carry them, you know, on his back for so much. And some of those have been really big wins on the road too.
5: And just on Jai, just to finish off the Hawthorn conversation, he's actually on track to have the highest rated season by a Hawk, ironically, since his coach, Sam Mitchell, in 2012. So the highest rated season by a Hawk in 14 years. If Will Day can come with him over this next, you know, 6-7 weeks, hopefully for the Hawks, 5-7 weeks, whatever it is, then that could elevate and protect that, you know, that defensive group that looks a little bit vulnerable at the moment.
4: And you mentioned Josh, like on Saturday night, like Josh Ward's second half was brilliant. Oh, they got control of the game. But to be able to win a flag, and there's not questions on their midfield. It's just like, is Ward and McKenzie, can they go to the level needed to win a flag this year is the question. And I guess these points probably point that out. All right, let's get to some stuff. Curtain call, Horny. What is this about?
5: Yeah, so we're going with curtain call. We're going with Dan Curtin. So Kingy did something on Dan Curtin a couple of weeks ago on first crack around him, you know, potentially being thrown in as a midfielder. And I think there's different stages, you know, Tom and Cam, where you're sitting down watching a game of footy and there's a moment that sort of happens within a game and you jot it down in your...
4: And I guess these points probably point that out. All right, let's get to some stuff. Curtain call, Horny. What is this about?
5: Yeah, so we're going with curtain call. We're going with Dan Curtin. So Kingy did something on Dan Curtin a couple of weeks ago on first crack around him, you know, potentially...

0: situation. And Dan Curtin was there, and he was the one that won the first possession. And he drew, because he's so big with his side, he drew three Fremantle players to him. Jackson, Sarong and Brayshaw all went to him. And it then left Jordan Dawson on the outside, who is then able to feed, hit Jordan Dawson, who then has an easy layup, hits Darcy Fogarty on the lead. I jot it down and go, wow. That to me is something that isn't, you know, that is missing with this Adelaide midfield. And we've introduced into the AFL industry this year into out. So that's your ability at stoppage when you win the initial contested possession, the ability for you to be able to chain out and get someone into open space to then be able to make an effective decision. Open space being that you've got no one within 3 metres around you. So how good are you as a footy club and as an individual at either getting yourself out or getting your teammates out into open space and to be able to do that? And as well as what Isaac Rankin is going at the moment, right? He's absolutely flying. So I might be going against myself here, right? But I just wonder whether or not you're sitting there as an Adelaide match committee and going, do we want Isaac winning more than 50% of his ball contested? Do we want him to have to win 10 plus clearances a game? What's Isaac's biggest threat? If I'm an opposition coach, Isaac's biggest threat to me is what he can do in space and the creativity that he can do with his ball use and how he can bring his teammates into play. So on the weekend, for instance, right, this is just raw examples using our indoor-out stuff. 9 times he won the ball in a stoppage, in a contest situation. Adelaide were able to get out into space once from that contested possession win. They were able to go from in to out 1 in 9 times. AFL average is you do it 1 in 3. When Isaac did it, they did it 1 in 9. Dan Curtin only did it once. They got it from in to out once. Dan Curtin over the last 4 weeks has only had 10 opportunities where he's won that initial ball. Half the time, he's releasing Adelaide into space. So I'm just looking at this going, can they get him involved in centre bounce, involved around stoppage? He's enormous. We all sit there and watch it and you go, hey, oh, like, you know, Tom, you're a midfielder. I can only imagine, like, you know, if you're coming up against him as a mid, you go, he's 198 centimetres.
1: Good boy.
0: He's massive. Like, if he can just get involved, he can be that contest winner. I don't think his assets are his fast feet, his creativity with ball in hand. I think his assets are more around how he actually wins the footy,
2: yeah,
0: and pairing up with Isaac and pairing up with Jordan Dawson to be able to create some creativity. Because across the whole season, Adelaide, a bottom six, a clearance, have been able to go from in to out. And when they do actually get it out into space, only West Coast, Essendon and Richmond are worse at being able to get that onto the scoreboard. Because I think they've got this mix a little bit confused. So Isaac flying, absolutely not taking any credit away from him whatsoever. Just wonder whether or not they can rejig it a little bit to have a different profile that might be a little bit less footy for Isaac, yeah, but in a different mix.
1: Was it, which year was it? Nick Dacos had a super year every single year, but there was 1 year in particular where it was a 24 or 25. His contested numbers were through the roof.
0: 24.
1: And he was limiting a lot of ball on the inside. He's probably that similar type. They're still going to naturally get their,
0: yeah,
1: 7 clearances, whatever, when they're there just naturally because they're so good. But they are, you're right, damaging on the outside. If I could be devil's advocate, though, I know, yeah, the in to out isn't converting, but they have been his 2 best games of the year. So,
0: Isaac.
1: Isaac. So, yep, is by him just getting his hands on the ball, you know, how much can you put into confidence and then your touches and then it brings everything else? He had the highest rated game ever for a Crow 2 weeks ago. So, I don't know. I don't know if there's something in that or not. But because I don't know if, like, you know, Saligo doesn't even play much mid anymore. He's out of there. Berry, Peatling, there's not a lot of class. I shouldn't say class, but they're just sort of, you know, solid B-grade type players.
0: No, I totally agree with that. That's why I think we've been waiting for Saligo to potentially be that player. Maybe he's going to be a little bit short. Maybe his preseason is going to leave him a little bit short this year. So I'm searching for answers around who can it be. And as I said, like, it's Isaac's game against Richmond 2 weeks ago was phenomenal. He didn't play to that level and do what he did, they probably don't win. And his game on the weekend as well, 11 score involvements, 13 clearances, 20. Like, he's in absolute ripping form.
1: Yeah.
0: But just trying to try.

0: Yeah. Trying to rejig things from a team perspective. How can you become this damaging team?
1: I think from centre bounce, from a midfield tactical point of view, that's when you become the hit to, as that style player, because there's space, you can get on the move. When you're the target hit to player, throw in, ball up, there's obviously more density around. So I actually really rate Berry as a player, he's really clean. So it's probably, you know, he's the one that needs to get his hands on the first possession. And I think Isaac probably needs to be less of the hit to. You got Dawson as well, but that second possession at around the ground stoppage, centre bounce, go for your life. You can wrap and do what you want. But like you're saying, it's probably the around the ground stoppage. You want to be phase two, not phase one.
0: And ironically, that Dan Curtin one that we're speaking about, 3:50 to go, that was from an around the ground clearance as well. A lot of numbers there. I don't know. So it's just, yeah, I don't know whether it's too late. We only seen him play 15 minutes a week as a midfielder.
2: Missed a lot of the, you know, the back end of the preseason, missed it early doors as well. I don't know what the numbers suggest from last year, but when he played his best footy was when Adelaide played their best footy in the back end of that year as well. So clearly he's highly talented, and we'll see what it means. Relying on perfection, Hoyney.
0: So obviously big day for the Carlton Footy Club today with Josh Fraser coming on board, and you know, clearly a fantastic appointment given the win-loss and just listening to him speak, what have you. But I sitting down, taking your notes, watching that game against the Dogs. And they've had a few of these games, right? So you're going to have to, win ugly sometimes or draw ugly. You're not going to have it on your own terms every single week. They've done that against Richmond. They've done that against Essendon. And they did that against an undermanned Dogs on the weekend. But for me, at the moment, under Fraser, they've implemented a Brisbane-style ball movement game without the Brisbane talent to be able to go with that, right? So absolute hats off to the footy club over the off-season for implementing something different and trying to go after a clear weakness that we could all see on the outside, that you weren't really playing modern-day footy, so you're trying to do something different. But relying on the Brisbane model of short, lateral, get it in, get it out, and high uncontested marks, it's relying on a little bit of perfection. And if the perfection piece isn't there, which is not going to be there every single week, it's unrealistic for it to be there every second week, then what else have you got to drop back into? And we saw Brisbane, just for those listening at home, just Brisbane last year, qualifying final against Geelong. They tried to play the Brisbane model, which was fine, but Geelong knew that it was coming. They were prepared. They were red hot, and they picked them off at will. And then grand final day, they dropped into a straight line, aggressive style ball movement game that we had implemented for about a 4 or 5 week period during the year to try it, and they had something else to go back to, and it paid dividends. I'm just looking at Carlton at the moment, and maybe it's totally unrealistic. Maybe this is the next evolution that we'll see from Carlton in 2027. We're probably not going to see it now, unrealistic to see it now. But what else have you got if this method and if this model isn't bringing you success like it was on Sunday? Watching that on Sunday, it was just, this isn't, the Dogs have set up beautifully for this.
1: It's fascinating you mentioned the Brisbane plan, because every time I've been at teams and you scout Brisbane, the theory is you take out the short kicks. So that means you're tighter, your teasing distance tighter. But as you mentioned, with an experienced, talented group who can identify, they're going to be onto this, and you take long down the line contests, you outnumber at contests, you score out the back. That's experience, that's talent. That's making the right call. That's good decision-making, which you're right. Carlton don't have the same method as Brisbane did. And they took 146 marks on the weekend, but you're right, they didn't generate anything off it. They weren't going anywhere. So teams are clearly going to scout and catch on to it. So the growth for Carlton will be, I think they've improved that trigger handball to get flow on the ball and things like that. But it'll be potentially they've gone from, like you said, the Voss method of 23-4-5 of long down the line contest pressure to, I agree, even when Vossi was there at the start of this year, they tried to be more attacking. Now the pendulum swung to full attacking. Now it's like, okay, can you have multiple modes and have smart players who can make the call in the moment?
0: How hard is that? Because I've always wondered that on the outside, right? Just sitting down watching a game, going, okay, so often you hear coaches, Cam, we hear them talk about, just play what the opposition give you, right? And like the Dogs, that wasn't a surprise. What the Dogs did in terms of how they defended. They've done that all year, and I'm going to get onto them next with what they've done. But to be able to identify mid-game as a team and as a player and go, okay, this isn't working. We've actually turned the footy over a truckload of times coming out of our back half, and in particular, you know, between the arcs, we're only generating 10 marks inside 50 something. Like, can we drop into a different mode in game? How hard is that?
1: It's hard because I think it's hard to identify the exact number, but there's a portion of players in the league who just, whatever the coach says, they just do it and they just take it for that word. But there's a portion of players who take it in, but they have such an ability to read the game that they make the call out there. They're essentially on-field coaches. You know, you could name some obvious ones, but the more of those style players you have who know, okay, this is what we're told to do, but I know for this particular instant, I can see what's in front of me. I'm gonna do something different. Yep. And it's live and die by the sword, but you need those type of guys who, I reckon a good, smart player in the AFL could pick up a pattern within two offensive chains potentially at its best. And you pick it up and then you make the adjustment yourself. I remember at Collingwood, at our best, we had a lot. We were the most experienced team. We'd make calls ourselves on the field all the time without the coaches. And we had the license to do it. I'm not sure every team had that, but we would say, they're doing this, we're going to start doing this. And we'd spread it across the field ourselves. But we had 10-plus guys, 30 and over, who had the smarts to do it. And we could do it pretty quickly. Yeah, I'm not sure if Carlton are at that level yet, but the best teams can do it.
0: Yeah, yeah, and I'll just, as I said, like it's not knocking Carlton. Like it's been great to see a change in method and a change of method that works. It's just what's next, and it's going to be interesting the next, you know, eight quarters that they play, because they're coming up against the second best defensive team in the comp over the last, you know, 3 or 4 months in Freo, and then likely week one of finals against Adelaide, they'll be coming up against the best defensive team in the comp in that time. So they will get tested with that method. It'd just be interesting to see how that actually looks.
2: You alluded to the Dogs, Horny. Talk to us.
0: I've been on regularly. Yeah, when you put their profile up, and I think Bevo's been pretty clear as well. Like, when you put their profile up this year, it doesn't make for the greatest reading in the world. I mean, across the course of the season, bottom six offensively, bottom six defensively, they've done an amazing job.
2: How they win games.
0: To win so many of those close games. They've won five or six games by under a goal. Mm. But I also just want to just give him and the club, you know, a bit of credit for what they've done to be able to finish, you know, eighth or ninth or tenth, wherever they are. They've had the hardest draw in the competition this year. They've had the second worst injury run of any team in the comp this year. So GWS have had the worst injury list in the comp. The Dogs are next, so GWS are out. Dogs have had the second worst. Essendon, Port, Richmond, third, fourth, fifth worst. They're all out. They're all, you know, not playing wild cards. So to have that injury run that they've had on top of having the hardest draw in the comp for the year and to be able to get to wild card, they do need some credit for what they've been able to do. And the different dog is what we're talking about. Like, full credit to Bevo and the coaching group for trying to do something different with what you do defensively. Whether you like it or not, whether you agree with it or not, it's probably not going to generate a prelim final type win. But what it's done, it's made them competitive this year. They give up more footy than any other team in the competition other than Essendon. They give up more marks than any other team in the competition other than Essendon. They are the third easiest team in the competition to move the ball against from one end of the ground to the other. But they're doing it in a way in which they're trying to help and protect this back six, back seven group that we know has been of a concern for several seasons. So it's not as if he's gone into it and been stubborn and we're just going to go in, we're going to roll with the same approach. Offense has been tick, tick, tick for years under Bevo, but defence, we've all said it's been an issue. And, you know, to be able to see what they did against Carlton on the weekend, and undermanned Dogs missing, what, three, four, five of their best players, and to be able to be more than competitive and be, you know, at different stages in that game to, you know, to almost get over the line. And just a little shout out to James O'Donnell, and I think his improvement this year behind the footy as a key defender. They are still the worst one-on-one defensive team in the competition, the Dogs, but his one-on-one numbers this season have improved remarkably. He's been involved in 43 one-on-ones. He's only lost 10 of those one-on-one contests this season. So I think just, yeah, a little bit of recognition and a little bit of praise for how they've actually got to securing a spot in wildcard in wild card, finals this year.
1: When you talk health as well, it hasn't just been ordinary players. There've been some pretty handy ones. Like English, when English has been out of the team, their record is really poor. So it was a great effort on the weekend without him to compete, particularly against Pitnett, who's a big body. Yep. Dale's obviously been out for a fair period of time. Sam Darcy, obviously, the whole season. Yeah. Libba, in and out. So they're four of your, definitely four of your top 10. Yep. And that's hard to cover. So, it's impressive.
0: Yeah, absolutely. So just a bit of credit and recognition for what they've done.
2: All right, who did they miss?
0: Well, we do. Who do they miss? Who do the coaches miss?
2: It's a little different currently.
0: Yeah, unfortunately, the coaches hide the coaches' votes for the last couple of weeks of the year, so we can't do that. So we're going to do it in a different way, like we did last week. These are the players that had a career best game on the weekend, career high ratings game on the weekend. Ed Richards' game on Sunday was just remarkable. That was actually the third best game of any player this season. Christian Petrakka's game, round zero against Geelong's the highest rated of the year. Ed came in as the third highest rated.
2: Jeez, haven't things changed since then, Hoyne? Yeah,
0: hasn't it? Well, geez, we could do a whole segment there, couldn't we, around what's going on there. I think you mentioned it before, came around Josh Ward. His game on the weekend was the highest rated game of his career against the Pies. So the rating system, as we know, it's all about impact as opposed to necessary volume. So he's actually the 13th highest rated player in the comp over the last 2 months. So he's going well. Jai Newcomb's going well, as we alluded to before. Will Dakin joined the party. Potentially look out. I find Ed Allen a really interesting one. He had the highest rated game of his career against the Hawks. So that's now 3 of the last 4 weeks he's been able to impact offensively. He's been able to impact the game on the scoreboard. Kicked a goal on the weekend, 28 disposals and a goal. Week before, 20 disposals and a goal. 2 goals a couple of weeks ago against Adelaide as well. So I wonder if this is part of the development program for him to be able to, you know, go to these guys and, you know, you are locking down, but you're not necessarily a hard lockdown.
1: I think it's a great role, to be honest. Yeah. I've been fortunate enough to play those roles early in my career at Sydney. They're great roles because naturally the guy you're playing on doesn't want to defend you. So you're going to find the ball. You're naturally going to find an easy 20-25 just from being around. And then, you know, your tackle number is going to be good because your guy's going to get it and you're going to be right into tackling. So it's an easy way to get, you know, if you look at it from a pure numbers point of view, you're going to be involved in the game a lot.
0: And get a bit of confidence, I would have thought, as well.
2: I reckon that happened with Ward and Dacos on Saturday night because he would mark Nick Dacos to an extent and then just run away from him going the other way. So he
0: had a blinder. And then to finish off, Hugh Boxall. So doing a similar sort of role to Ed Allen over the last few weeks to end the season. 20 games, that was the highest rated game of his career. Just wonder if it's a bit of a learning phase for Hugh and if he can add to that midfield group that he's developing at the Saints. Turbo Busters, so those that got it done when the game was actually on the line on the weekend. Ed Richards, no surprise, he gets the 5 votes. Phenomenal performance like we spoke about. Isaac Heaney gets the 4. Bo McCreary was absolutely outstanding.
2: We
0: spoke about him last week, about some midfield minutes.
2: Another 0 to the Tassie contract.
0: Yeah, love what he did. Jordan Sweet against Max Gorn, probably the only positive that came out of that game for Port Adelaide. He was exceptional. And Bailey Fritch is in some serious form at the moment. He gets the 1 vote. The gem to finish with, Melbourne's contest-to-contest game over the last 2 weeks. It's the fourth best two-week stretch that was seen by any club. Their ability to go from contest to contest, superb. And North have now lost 4 games this year where they've kicked 6 or more goals in an opening quarter. No team's done that in more than 40 years.
2: Hoyne, thank you.
0: Thank you. Thanks Tommy. Thanks, Cam.
2: Well, thanks to Copper and Estate, Australia's most awarded extra virgin olive oil, grown, harvested and first cold-pressed in Northern Vic.
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0: Here's a question. Who do you talk footy with? Not just the scores and ladders, I mean really talk footy, breaking it down. The stuff that happens on the field that nobody else sees, the controversial call, the kid who came from absolutely nowhere, or the moment that made you stand up in your lounge room at 11 o'clock on a Friday night. Well, that's exactly what we're doing at Footy and Friends, the podcast where me, Dylan Buckley, Brett Dilidio and Mickey Barlow get together twice a week and just go for it. Three blokes who have played the game, all at different levels. We laugh, argue, laugh some more, but we just love talking about the game and everything else that comes with it. Brett's consistently angry, Mick's very prepared, and I'm somewhere in the middle trying to hold it all together. 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

0: Here's a question. Who do you talk footy with? Not just the scores and ladders, I mean really talk footy. Breaking it down. The stuff that happens on the field that nobody else sees, the controversial call, the kid who came from absolutely nowhere, or the moment that made you stand up in your lounge room at 11 o'clock on a Friday night. Well, that's exactly what we're doing at Footy and Friends, the podcast where me, Dylan Buckley, Brett Dilidio and Mickey Barlow get together twice a week and just go for it. Three blokes who have played the game, all at different levels. We laugh, argue, laugh some more, but we just love talking about the game and everything else that comes with it. Brett's consistently angry, Mick's very prepared, and I'm somewhere in the middle trying to hold it all together. 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
14: Hi, I'm Harrison Green. The Sydney Swans board has met to discuss the penalties for the players involved in an alleged incident at the team's Melbourne hotel. They say the players have seriously breached the club's standards. Victoria's Sexual Crime Squad is heading up the police investigation. Convicted murderer Erin Patterson will return to court today, where she'll seek permission to appeal her convictions over the deadly mushroom lunch that killed three people and left another seriously ill. If successful, the Court of Appeal could order a retrial or even overturn the convictions. And Meta's facing a major trial in the US, accused of illegally collecting children's data. Several states alleging that Facebook and Instagram are designed to hook young users, and the company has misled the public about safety. California's Attorney General Rob Bonta has told the BBC the platforms are harming kids.
15: They designed a dangerous product. It was something they knew was dangerous, and they lied to the public about it. So we want them to end those practices. Stop visiting harm upon our kids.
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14: Maroons legend Darius Boyd's put his hand up for the new Origin coaching job. The Queensland under-19s head coach entering the race following Billy Slater's departure. Boyd telling Nine he's up for a chat with the QRL.
16: It's a huge role. It's something that QRL rang me. I'd definitely have that conversation and really enjoyed my time at the 19s. I think it's something that it's a great pathway. We've only seen some of those guys coming through.
14: And Melbourne will be without Jacob Van Rooyen for the start of its AFL finals campaign. The forward's three-match ban upheld for a hit that concussed Port Adelaide star Alia.
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18: A shower or two and 17 today. 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A shower or two for Friday 16 and a possible morning shower 17 on Saturday. 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
13: 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Foggy in the hills this morning. The limit on the freeway has been reduced above the tunnels in Parracombe thanks to a rockslide. Gorge Road closed between Pickett and Gully Road and Berryvale Road. Amersea Roadworks, Penfield Road, Ranger Road at Penfield. Otherwise, roadworks continuing today on Easter Parade, Gilman. Henley Beach Road, Brooklyn Park, Hunley Road at Unley, North South Motorway, Hindmarsh, Railway Terrace, Myland South, Womber Road, Penfield and Crittenden Road at Findon as well. 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
16: Morning, I'm Harrison Freed. Sweeping changes to the NDIS are a step closer after clearing the upper house overnight. The coalition backing the federal government's overhaul with 63 amendments aimed at addressing fraud and reining in growing costs. Meanwhile, the LNP is weighing up slashing the cigarette tax by 80%. It follows One Nation's proposal to reduce the price of cigarettes in order to combat the illegal tobacco trade. Labor and health advocates warning, though, that any cuts to the excise will encourage more people to take up smoking. The playing future of a group of Sydney Swans players set to be announced today amid sexual assault allegations. The board has met overnight to discuss the sanctions and penalties for the players involved. Victoria's Sexual Crime Squad is heading up the investigation. And Aussie teachers have singled out their toughest students to teach. They've branded Year 9 boys the worst for their bad behaviour. They've also described Years 7 and 8 as being immature and demanding.
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16: James Hurd says he expects to find out next week if he has the job as the new full-time Essendon coach. The Don's greats telling Nine he and other candidates are yet to hear back from the club.
17: No, I think the decision will be made next week. The weekend.
16: And Latrell Mitchell could make a surprise return to the NRL this weekend. The Rabbitohs star's been sidelined since round 11 due to a nerve issue linked to his back injury, but has been named in the extended squad to face the Warriors. And that's the latest in news and sport.
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19: A shower or two and 17 today. Much the same 17 tomorrow. A shower or two for Friday 16. And a possible morning shower 17 on Saturday. 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

0: 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Visit Telstra today. Foggy in the hills this morning. The limit on the freeway has been reduced above the tunnels. 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Ongoing roadworks east of Parade at Gilman, Henley Beach Road, Brooklyn Park, North South Motorway, Hindmarsh and Wamma Road at Penfield as well. 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
20: Hi, I'm Harrison Preeb. The Sydney Swans coach staying tight-lipped about the sanctions to be imposed on players involved in an alleged incident at the team's Melbourne hotel. The club's board met to finalise the punishment last night, and Dean Cox asked this morning how that meeting went.
21: Yeah, the club will make a statement, yeah.
22: Still a feeling of disappointment amongst the club?
21: Yeah, there is, yes.
20: A push to lift tenancy agreements to a minimum of 2 years. Rents have soared by more than 20% in the past 5 years. ACTU President Michelle O'Neill has told Seven tenants are crying out for greater security.
23: So 2 years would give you 2 years of security. What we see when leases end is that that's often a time when rents go up, and people having to move constantly makes it really hard to find accommodation near where you work.
20: And Aussie Beach has been ranked among the world's best. Manly Beach voted in at number 9 on TripAdvisor's list. And briefly, ZZ Top drummer Frank Beard has passed away at the age of 77.
19: Cruise 1323 Sport.
20: A new name's entered the race for the top coaching job at the Maroons, left vacant by Billy Slater. Queensland under-19s coach Darius Boyd putting his hand up, joining other contenders Ben Teo and Matt Ballon. Boyd telling Nine he's keen.
24: Yeah, it's a huge job, pressure cooker, and Kurau Island to have a chat with me. I'd love to do so.
20: And plenty of big names set to miss this week's final home and away AFL round. Christian Petrarca won't line up for the Suns due to a foot injury. The Pies without Isaac Wainer. And that's the latest in news and sport.
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27: It's 11 degrees in the pretty city. Morning, Adelaide. It's Huggy at the More Music Breakfast Show for the Hospital Research Foundation Home Lottery. And what a couple of hours you and I've got ahead of us. We've got family passes to the Royal Adelaide Show to give away right across the workday. And also, pretty soon, a couple of tickets to the Red Hot Summer Tour in November to go see the reformed Australian Crawl and Men at Work right here live in Adelaide. Fantastic stuff. Play some Michael Jackson and Billy Joel for you pretty soon. And a shout out to the owners of Walk the Duck, the restaurant in Mount Barker, who are taking on the government to try and keep their business alive and well. Meantime, AHA are taking on me. Hardly a fair fight. There's five of them and just one of me. Luckily, I watched Kung Fu with David Carradine as a kid. Snatch the pebble from my hand.

Luriu Food Festival continues right throughout the month. Delicious food, wine and local produce with over 120 events right throughout McLaren Vale and Victor Harbour, Yankalilla, Strathalbyn and, of course, the Adelaide Hills. Want to get there over the weekend. Hey, weather-wise today, a couple of showers on the way. Temps in the high teens and right now in Adelaide, it's 11. At Classic Hits Cruise, 13.23.

0: Classic Hits Cruise 1323 has got a ton of the tickets everybody wants. And in the next 15 minutes, I'll tell you how to win a family pass to the upcoming Royal Adelaide show. But straight after the 7:30 update, the bloke who had a very interesting way of getting his kicks and giggles when he was younger.
1: So I'm in college, right? I had long hair. My favorite thing to do was to get stoned and drink whiskey and then go find the biggest guy I could find and start a fight. It was really fun for me. The adrenaline rush and it's like, okay. I never won. Maybe one or two out of 100. I was a prick.
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12: 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Foggy in the hills this morning. The limit down to 80 above the tunnels. In Wingfield, a breakdown on the north-south motorway near the Port River Expressway. The Mersey Roadworks to Penfield Road, Ranger Road, Penfield. Ongoing roadworks on Easter Parade at Gilman. Clark Terrace at Seaton, Henley Beach Road, Brooklyn Park, Victoria Road, Outer Harbour. Also, OG Road, Felixstowe, Womber Road, Penfield and Crittenden Road and Findon as well. Census night was Tuesday the 11th of August. There's still time to complete. And the census, every answer matters, authorised by the Australian Bureau of Statistics, Canberra. That's Adelaide's latest traffic.
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16: Hi, Harrison Creed. Dean Cox has arrived at Swans HQ ahead of what's shaping up to be a big day for the AFL club. The board preparing to hand down immediate sanctions to the four players involved in the alleged sexual assault after holding crisis meeting overnight. Cox speaking to reporters a short time ago.
17: Still a feeling of disappointment amongst the club?
18: Yeah, there is, yes.
16: Erin Patterson's back before the courts again today. The convicted murderer launching a bid to overturn her convictions for that deadly mushroom lunch. And the federal government keeping the door open to push for longer rental leases. The ACTU wants landlords to offer tenants a minimum two-year agreement aimed at providing greater security and preventing soaring rental hikes. Senior Minister Mark Butler telling the ABC they're willing to consider ideas that support Aussies.
19: Good ideas about how renters get a fair deal. I haven't looked through the detail of this latest one, so I don't have any particular comment, but it has been a big part of the discussions our Prime Minister has led with state and territory governments.
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16: Josh Fraser begins his first full day as official full-time coach of the Blues after being unveiled yesterday. And while he prepares for a fairy tale finals appearance for Carlton, he's told Fox Sports it's just the beginning.
20: I think we're all aligned internally that we've got a lot more work to do. Ultimately, I hope that does push us towards sustained success, and I'd love to think that I'm a part of that.
16: And Ivan Cleary has named his team for tomorrow night's clash between Penrith and the Storm. Casey McLean returning to the side after hand surgery, with the return date for Mitch Kenny still unclear. And that's the latest in news and sport.
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22: 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A shower or two for Friday 16. And a possible morning shower 17 on Saturday. 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

0: 60s favourite from the foundations of classic hits, Cruise 1323. 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

0: Classic Hits Cruise 1323 ahead of the final home and away round of season 2026. Part of it is the Eagles playing the Hawks. It's the battle of the birds of prey. West Coast fans are just praying that they can get another win on the board of what's been a pretty ordinary season. We'll play a band who's named after one of those two football teams for you straight after the news update. Incidentally, our match of the day Saturday afternoon should be a good one. Carlton, with their brand new officially appointed coach in Josh Fraser, taking on the top of the ladder Fremantle Dockers. Should be a great game. Saturday afternoon, live on Cruise, not on free-to-air TV, and then straight into the Saturday night jukebox.
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10: 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Barakara Smash on Dalcarra Road at Briggs Road. A breakdown on the north-south motorway near the Port River Expressway Wingfield. Foggy in the hills this morning. Limited on the freeway down to 80 above the tunnels. Otherwise, roadworks today east of Parade at Gilman. Clark Terrace, Seaton. Unley Road in Unley. OG Road, Felixstowe. Railway Terrace, Byland South. And Crittenden Road at Findon as well. 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
4: Hi, Harrison Preeb here. The New South Wales Premier's been asked about the scandal engulfing the Sydney Swans. The AFL club expected to today announce a sanctions for the players at the centre of an alleged incident at the club's Melbourne hotel on Monday. Chris Minns has told the ABC he knows as much as the rest of us.
16: I don't pretend to know the ins and outs of the allegations or the circumstances. Obviously, it's in the hands of Victoria Police and they need to conduct a full and thorough investigation. It sounds like the Swans need to and are cooperating, and I think that's appropriate.
4: Sweeping changes to the NDIS are a step closer after clearing the upper house overnight. The coalition backing the federal government's overhaul with 63 amendments aimed at addressing fraud and reining in growing costs. And Aussie renters would be offered default two-year leases if the nation's peak union has its way. The ACTU also pushing for 1 in 10 new builds to be for public housing and for these public homes to make up 6% of the housing stock.
6: Cruise 1323 Sport.
4: The Bombers are set to make a call next week on who their next full-time coach will be. All four remaining candidates still to hear back from the club officials. And our old Nathan Cleary says he's unsure where he'll be playing after next year. The Panthers skipper telling Nine he's in no rush to make a decision.
17: Taking it week by week at the moment, seeing how it goes. And obviously we're in a pretty important part of the season at the moment. So I want to get back on track and get a win tomorrow night. That's my main focus, and the rest of that stuff will take care of itself.
4: And that's latest in news and sport.
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19: 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A shower or two for Friday 16. And a possible morning shower 17 on Saturday. 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
0: Hump Day, Wednesday morning with 12 degrees. It's the More Music Breakfast Show for the Hospital Research Foundation Home Lottery. And coming up this hour, hand over another double pass to be at the Red Hot Summer Tour with Australian Crawl and Men at Work at Glenelg Beach on November 15. We're also going to play the Hollies for you pretty soon. And straight after In Excess, one of the most successful musical duos ever. Both of them are still with us. However, we'll find out the reason from one of them as to why he reckons they'll never, ever play live together again.

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0: Classic Hits Cruise 1323. Here's Daryl Hall and John Oates, who have lifted their restraining orders on each other over the rights to sell their music. Although John Oates says it's highly unlikely they'll ever play live together again.
1: 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I'd hate to go out there and play the old hits and not have them sound as vibrant and as punchy and as great as those records.

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0: 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Chris, 13:23 with 11 degrees in town at the moment. News update for you at 8:30, including the very latest from the situation at the Sydney Swans. And coming up in the next 15 minutes, got another double pass to give away to see Australian Crawl and Men at Work and a bunch of others at the Red Hot Summer Tour.
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0: Mamas and the Papas, the Everly Brothers, and Simon and Garfunkel. 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
11: 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In Paraka, a smash on Dalcarra Road at Bridge Road. A breakdown north-south motorway near the Port River Expressway Wingfield. Foggy in the hills, the limit on the freeway down to 80 above the tunnels. Roadworks continuing today too on Easter Parade at Gilman, Clark Terrace, Seaton. Henley Beach Road, Brooklyn Park, Unley Road, Unley. Also north-south motorway Hindmarsh, OG Road, Felixstowe and Crittenden Road at Findon as well. 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
12: Hi, it's Harrison Preeve, the Sydney Swans coach, the first club official to emerge this morning as we wait for the club to announce the penalties for those involved in an alleged incident at the team's Melbourne hotel. Victoria's Sexual Crimes Squad is leading the investigations. The Nationals leader reckons the federal government has its head in the sand when it comes to the tobacco excise. It comes as One Nation and the Coalition weigh up policies to slash the cigarette tax to combat illegal tobacco trade. The Nationals are yet to reveal their policy, but Matt Canavan tells Nine we can't keep going down the path.
13: About the only people now who don't think there should be change is the government. We cannot keep letting organised crime have this massive income stream.
12: Briefly, Meta on trial in California over claims it deliberately designed its social media platforms to be addictive to young people. A new research linking cannabis use to an earlier onset of psychosis, on average around 2.5 years earlier compared to non-users.
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12: The AFL Tribunal's upheld Jacob Van Rooyen's 3-match striking ban, meaning the D's forward will be sidelined for Melbourne's first two finals. In NRL, the wait could be over for Souths. Latrell Mitchell named as a reserve for Saturday's clash against the Warriors. Former Aussie batsman Mark Waugh believes Jake Weatherald's test career is over after the 30-year-old was dropped for Saturday's second test against Bangladesh in Mackay. Matt Renshaw has been added to the team. And that's the latest in news and sport.
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17: A shower or two and 17 today. Much the same 17 tomorrow. A shower or two for Friday 16. And a possible morning shower 17 on Saturday. 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

0: Classic Hits Cruise 1323. It's 12 degrees in Adelaide right now. Australian Crawl and Minute Work are uniting for a historic red hot summer tour at Glenelg Beach on Sunday, November 15. Tickets are on sale now from Ticketmaster to see two fantastic Aussie bands back together again right here in Adelaide. They'll be joined by Birds of Tokyo, Vicar and Linda, recent inductees to the ARIA Hall of Fame, Eskimo Joe, Boom Crash Opera, one of your faves from the 80s, a bunch of hit singles right there, and Ella Hooper as well. What a fantastic event this is going to be. For your chance to win a double pass, just go to the win page at our website, cruise1323.com.au. We'll see you at the Red Hot Summer Tour in November.
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2: Census night was Tuesday, the 11th of August. There's still time to complete. 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In Salisbury Heights, a smashed main North Road at the Grove Way. In Paraka, a smashed Dulcara Road Bridge Road. Wingfield, a breakdown. North South Motorway near the Port River Expressway. Foggy in the hills, the limit of the freeway down to 80 above the tunnels. Roadworks today, two on the Easter Parade at Gilman, Clark Terrace, Seaton. Henley Beach Road, Brooklyn Park, Unley Road, Unley, OG Road, Felixstowe, and Wamba Road at Penfield as well. And there's a Canberra 2 on Clayson Road at Salisbury East. 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

0: 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Straight after the 9 o'clock update, we're going to play a mega hit from an artist who we sadly lost 3 years ago. You probably don't know that the song I'm going to play for you was actually a cover version, was released about a year earlier by an artist who we sadly lost only a month ago. And I'll play you a bit of that original version as well.
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15: 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So Salisbury Heights to smash Main North Road to the Grove Way. Barakara smash Dalcarra Road Bridge Road. A breakdown North South Spiderway, the Port River Expressway in Wingfield. Foggy in the hills. The limit of the freeway down to 80 above the tunnels. Emergency roadworks Penfield Road, Penfield. And ongoing roadworks east of Parade Gilman, Clark Terrace, Seaton, Victoria Road, Outer Harbour, and OG Road at Felixstowe as well. 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
17: Morning, I'm Harrison Preeve. Convicted murderer Erin Patterson will return to court today, where she'll seek permission to appeal her convictions over the deadly mushroom lunch that killed three people and left another seriously ill. If successful, the Court of Appeal could order a retrial or even overturn the convictions. The Sydney Swans board has met to discuss the penalties for the players involved in an alleged incident at the team's Melbourne hotel. They say the players have seriously breached the club's standards, while Victoria's Sexual Crime Squad is now heading up the investigation. The sexual harassment and racism spotlight again falling on the mining industry, with BHP revealing it sacked more than 130 workers in the past 12 months. It comes amid a surge of complaints involving mostly FIFO workers at the Big Australian, as well as Rio Tinto and Fortitude. And the former drummer of iconic rock band ZZ Top has passed away. Frank Beard played with the band for 55 years and died yesterday at 77.
2: Meals on Wheels have been delivering millions of delicious meals to South Australians for over 70 years, with no plans to slow down now. Meals on Wheels. 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
17: Maroons legend Darius Boyd has put his hand up for the new Origin coaching role. The Queensland under-19s head coach entering the race following Billy Slater's departure. He's told Nine he's up for a chat with the QRL.
18: It's a huge role. It's something that QRL rang me. I did definitely have that conversation and really enjoyed my time at the 19s. I think it's something that it's a great pathway. We've only seen some of those guys coming through.
17: And Melbourne will be without Jacob Van Rooyen for the start of its AFL finals campaign. The forwards' three-match ban upheld for a hit that concussed Port Adelaide star Alia Alia. And that's the latest in news and sport.
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19: 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Much the same 17 tomorrow. A shower or two for Friday 16. And a possible morning shower 17 on Saturday. 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
0: Morning, Adelaide. It's Huggy for your Wednesday. You might have seen on the TV news last night footage of Bonnie Tyler's memorial service in her hometown of Swansea in the UK. As the church bells rang, thousands lined the streets while the procession made its way towards the church, with Bonnie Tyler songs playing on loudspeakers. But of course, once it arrived, the songs fell short and her white coffin covered in bouquets of white roses was taken inside. Now, you may not realise that the first song I'm going to play for you this hour was originally a Bonnie Tyler song.

Bonnie Tyler's The Best came out in 1988. Tina Turner reworked it just a year later and came up with her hit version. To kick off this hour on Cruise 1323.

Classic Hits Cruise 1323, and for no other reason, apart from the fact that the 21st night of September is mentioned in that song, it's the third most popular date in America for people to get married. I guess they just want to play the song at their wedding reception. First is St. Valentine's Day, and second is New Year's Day.

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